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1: Come here, baby. 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

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What is the craziest, weirdest thing you've seen somebody eat while they're driving? Somebody I saw this morning eating a bowl of cereal on my way to work. Jessica in Bellingham says, pizza. And you know, when you think about it, if it's kind of refrigerated, congealed, normal pizza, that shouldn't be that big of a deal. But

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FA 104.1. I'm Scotty Van Driver. Just a reminder, technically it's kind of like a 4-day week because of the holiday this weekend, so I'm going to do the retro ride home a day early tomorrow. And I was thinking, if there was a way I could possibly take the fun of the retro ride home and squeeze it into a concert, I think this might be it. The B-52s and Devo coming to Climate Pledge Arena on Friday, September 25th. Those tickets just went on sale, but you've got a chance to win yours on Cafe This Morning with Dave Allen and Patrice. Be one of the first 12 callers at 6, 7, 8, and 9 a.m. You'll go into our drawing at 9:30. We've got all those rules, or if you'd rather buy your tickets, we had a link to do that, cafe.com.

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4: 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Also, band director Kenneth Kern was presented with a special $5,000 award for his dedication and perseverance despite suffering major impact from the recent floodings. 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

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Quick reminder on the 4th of July, or all around the 4th of July, fireworks in Bellingham are illegal, but there's Ferndale. Blaine,

Cafe 104.1. I'm Scotty Van Driver. What have you eaten or seen somebody eat while they're driving? I was coming to work this morning at the intersection of Woburn and Alabama, waiting for the red light. I turned to my side and there's somebody eating a bowl of cereal with milk and everything. I can't even eat that when I'm stationary at a table, let alone a moving vehicle. Steve says a foot-long sub sandwich, which the lettuce got all over the place. He spent more time cleaning it up after he parked. He should have just waited. And an anonymous text just came in at 360-676-5233. They got pulled over for eating chicken wings while driving around town. Apparently, that is frowned upon because eating while driving is also distracted driving. Facebook.com/Cafe 104.1.

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I have no idea what Rock Lobster is about, but it sure is a fun song. B-52s are going to be doing it when they're at Climate Pledge Arena with Devo this September. Score your top of the hour tickets tomorrow.

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add Teddy Swims to your list of concerts you got to see this year. He's coming to Climate Pledge Arena on November 5th. 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

104.1. I know that supposedly summer doesn't really start in the Pacific Northwest until the 5th of July, but the 1st through the 4th, not looking too bad at all. Sunshine all the way through, highs about 70.

0: 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I'm Scotty Van Driver. I know 4th of July is usually a big deal, but you got the fact that it's the 250th anniversary of the USA this year, and it's on a Saturday, which means people are going to be starting their celebrations on Friday if they get it as a holiday. I know Big Lake in Mount Vernon, they always do their fireworks on July 3rd. You could check that out. Or Freedom Eve, an outdoor music concert in Blaine on Friday night at Borderite Stadium. 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

104.1, Harry Styles is in the middle of his residency at Wembley Stadium in London, and he had a show today at the same time as the England DR Congo World Cup match. So to make sure none of his fans had to miss out, they screened the game on the big screen, and

104.1. I'm Scotty Van Driver. What have you or have you seen somebody else eat while they're driving? I was coming to work this morning. I was running a few minutes late, so I didn't have time for breakfast. I had a protein bar. No problem. Then I get to Woburn in Alabama. I was sitting at a red light. I look at the car next to me. They're eating a full-on bowl of cereal. Spoon, milk, cereal, everything. I can't even do that when I'm standing still, let alone in a moving vehicle. Carl says he saw somebody drinking a milkshake once while riding a motorcycle, which I'm just trying to visualize how that is even possible. Kelly says pixie sticks. She was eating one. The car in front of her stopped short, so she slammed on her brakes, inhaled all of the pixie stick dust. Started choking, finally managed to cough it all out, so her windshield was covered with wet sugar. What have you seen somebody eat while they're driving? Facebook.com/Cafe104.

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I'm Scotty Van Driver, making room for Charlie Max coming in to go through the rest of your evening. Don't forget, we have one more top of the hour tickets tomorrow to see a show that I am so excited. This one's going to be so much fun. The B-52s doing Love Shack and Rome and Rock Lobster and Devo doing Whip It. Climate Pledge Arena, Friday, September 25th. You can score your top of the hour tickets tomorrow on Cafe This Morning. Just be one of the first 12 callers at 6, 7, 8, and 9 a.m. We'll draw a winner at 9:30. We've got a link to buy tickets and all the rules at cafe.com. As promised, Charlie Max pressing her face

0: 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She's coming in next.
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0: We're almost there, Chris. Only about a mile to the top.
1: Jess, hold up. Luna is answering nature's call again. I hate when she poops in the bushes. I mean, it makes it a lot harder to pick up.
0: Just leave it. No one will step in it there.
1: No. It's really important to scoop away every poop. I mean, it protects other dogs from getting sick when they go sniffing around in the bushes. It protects wildlife, too, so we gotta do it.
0: I hadn't thought of that. So it's not just about avoiding a mess?
1: It also means the poop won't wash into our water when it rains.
0: Ooh, no one wants that.
1: No.
0: So what's the plan?
1: Well, scoop it, bag it, take it along for the journey. I don't know. My nifty leash clip makes it easy.
0: You're going to carry that with us? Can't you just leave it here and pick it back up on the way down?
1: See, I don't always remember to pick it back up on the way down, so I keep it with me.
0: That's a good point.
1: Yeah.
0: Trash on the trail does take away from the outdoor experience.
1: Well, looks like we've got a happy, healthy hiker.
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It is that weird time of summer. A lot of people on vacation, short work week. It is Charlie. What makes the perfect burger? AI knows. And later we got a cup of joy. We begin with Miles Smith. It's Cafe 104.1.

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I don't like to brag about how lucky I get sometimes, but if you are a Taylor Swift fan, might I suggest you check out my Instagram at Chaz Max with two X's. 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

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It is Black or White. Hi, it is Charlie. And artificial intelligence is just about everywhere these days. Soon, maybe on your plate. Researchers at Stanford University say AI can be used to design the perfect burger, one that tastes great, is healthier, maybe even better for the planet. They built a tool called Burger AI. It analyzes thousands of recipes and creates new ones tailored to your taste, your nutrition needs, even the environmental impact. In taste tests, AI-designed burgers score just as high as regular burgers. Some versions use ingredients like mushrooms and grains to dramatically cut environmental impact. Others boosted nutrition. Scientists say it shows how AI can help redesign our everyday food.

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104.1. It's Charlie. Feeding the fam on the 4th is going to cost you. A Farm Bureau survey says the traditional 4th of July cookout for 10 people will cost a record $73.82 this year. It's up about $3 from last year. They tracked 12 items, including ground beef, pork and beans, strawberries and buns, and 10 of the 12 items were up in price this year.

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0: Ed Sheeran and Martin Garrix surprised a couple at their Chicago wedding after the bride's brother made a DM request. 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
1: A donation from the CEO of Snap, Evan Spiegel, and his wife, Miranda

Kerr will eliminate $550 million in medical debt for more than 260,000 Californians. 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People whose debt has been eliminated will begin receiving their notification letters in mid-July. 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

A lot of 4th of July festivities happening around the area, from Blaine to Big Lake, Bellingham to Ana Cortez. 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

0: weddings, vacations, or concerts. Instead of relying on perfectly edited smartphone photos, everybody's embracing the nostalgia of not knowing how those pictures are actually going to turn out. Remember the excitement when you went to pick up your film? A lot of people say the photos feel more authentic, too, because no one's stopping to pose or retake every shot, and there's no filters. Couples are now even putting disposable cameras on reception tables at their weddings to capture the wedding from their guest's viewpoint.
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scary moments when a JetBlue pilot reported hitting a drone while approaching the runway at JFK in New York City Monday. The plane landed safely with no damage. 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
1: I could stay awake just to hear.

character will share his version of I Just Might for an upcoming Sesame Street parody album called Parody Party. It'll also feature a version of Chappell Roan's Hot to Go as a potty training anthem called Got to Go. Bruno Mars is on

0: Belinda Carlisle, Heaven is a Place on Earth. It's Cafe 104.1. It is Charlie. So do you eat your meals at the same time every day? You might actually be onto something. A new study suggests when you eat may actually matter as much as what you eat, especially for your mental health. People who have irregular meal schedules or frequently skip meals are more likely to experience symptoms of depression compared to those who eat at consistent times. As a matter of fact, skipping breakfast in particular makes things worse. Researchers aren't really sure why inconsistent eating habits disrupt your body's internal clock, but the bottom line, sticking to regular meal times could be better for you all around.
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Men are paying thousands of dollars to attend dating boot camps that will help them find love. The boot camps teach men how to talk to women and overcome approach anxiety. There's one exercise that involves staring at women for several minutes. That's not creepy at all.

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1: Oh, it's beautiful. 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
0: Yeah, yes it is.
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0: I got a feeling from Black Eyed Peas on Cafe 104.1, and that'll do it for our Wednesday night together. I got a feeling tomorrow is going to go fast because we got a long weekend ahead of us. So come back and join me. I will bring a cup of joy as well. It is Charlie, by the way. Thanks for being here on Cafe 104.1.
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2: Yep, Bella's got the runs again. It cleared up for a bit after last month's treatment, but now it's back with a vengeance.
0: Yeah, that infamous cycle, huh? Let's talk poop patrol, shall we?
2: Go on.
0: All right, so here's the scoop. When Bella's pooping in the yard, you've got to scoop them up, bag it, and put it in the trash. 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It also reduces the chances Bella will track bacteria and parasites into your house.
2: I had no idea.
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2: Yeah.
1: I turn it on as high as I can get, and I push it all over my body. And I tell you what, it gets down in the cavernous regions.
3: Not sure you're supposed to use it in your cavernous regions. Well, there are those times when I really try to stop my mind from picturing things.
1: Yes.
3: It's one of those times.
1: See, I'm all visual. I see what you say. You know, it's the theater of the mind. 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
2: And yet you say all the things that you say.
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2: Agreed.
1: The scary thing is, I think I'm the best listener on this show. I think I listen to you guys more than you listen to me. And maybe you're just trying to block me out. Maybe that's what it is.
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That's Whatcom Academy right here in Bellingham. Classes are small and the days are hands-on, so every child gets real one-on-one attention. They feel seen, they feel valued, and they actually love coming to school. Curiosity is encouraged and no child slips through the cracks. 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

0: Oh, boy. All right.
1: So what now?
0: Well, we bring in a videographer, a guy who's going to do a documentary about our show.
1: Yep.
0: Good morning. Tell everybody who you are and who you work with.
2: Oh, hey there, fellas. My name's Cole. I run Brzenji Productions and Media.
0: So he's in here. We had a big meeting in the conference room yesterday, and he shows up with his camera crew, the whole thing, and where's Patrice?
1: She's late. Not here. She's blaming some traffic issue.
0: Yeah, see, and again, this is the thing. We use her as the face, the voice of reason. We had a whole meeting about this yesterday.
1: And we talked about how she was the responsible one.
0: Yes. And here we are. Are you capturing all of this on tape here, Cole? The fact that we're here, we're doing the show.
2: I think I'm just going to cut her out of the documentary entirely.
1: There you go.
0: You know, that just makes sense. It really does.
1: That's
0: you
1: right.
0: Know,
2: I don't think she appreciates. I had to get up at 4:30. Have you guys ever had to get up at 4:30 for your job?
0: 4:30.
2: I don't think you guys appreciate what I'm doing for you today.
1: I don't think you appreciate that I was here at 4:30 this morning.
0: You know what? Let's not lose focus here, fellas. I mean, the whole thing is we are here. It doesn't matter what time you got up. We're here. The show is underway. And here, the voice of reason, the responsible one, the face of the show, the good-looking one, not present.
1: We built her up yesterday as being the one who holds the show together.
0: They were taking notes. Yeah. Hey, you know, okay, we got to make sure. Patrice. Everything kept coming back to, okay, but Patrice keeps them in line. no, that's not what's happening. Are you capturing all?

0: of this?
1: I was entirely misled with Patrice. Mm-hmm.
0: Yeah. I know. Yep. I know, and that's the thing.
2: We sold you a bill of goods on that one.
0: Yeah.
1: I'm going to have to go back to the script. We're going to have to write her out, I think.
0: See, and this is the thing. I mean, they do a documentary about our show. They have to actually write it. They can't actually do a documentary, because that would be too accurate. So here we are. See, and now look at her. She's blowing up our text.
2: Yep. She's calling us jerks.
0: How about that? We're the jerks. Mm-hmm. You know, we're showing up on time. Dave's working on this big breaking story overnight that's affecting everybody here in the region. And, you know, I'm over here just trying to make sure we're all situated, getting ready for a big live audience and a musical performance. We got a videographer here and no Patrice. Mm. Wow.
2: Yeah.
0: Just wow. I feel off kilter. I came in. I woke up energized to get in here a little bit early today. And here we are.
2: So, Cole, this is a little bit of a departure for you, isn't it, doing this documentary?
1: It is. You know what? We've never done a documentary exactly like this. All my documentaries have been about people who've been dead for like 200 years.
0: Well, there's a bit of symbolism there.
2: Right? Yeah. Right. You do like memorial kind of videos where people record, here's who I was.
1: Yeah, that's true. That is actually our specialty service. We're getting more into that this year. We call them living memoirs. They're beautiful. We take someone who's a little bit later on in life, they get a sit down and they tell their whole life story. We include family photos, family videos. We turn those into Netflix-like documentaries.
0: Sure.
1: Those are great.
0: So we can do a whole thing on here's who Patrice was on our show.
1: I like that.
0: That's good.
2: Morning with Dave and Alan.
0: Mm-hmm. It's less clunky. It'll save the voice work, right?
1: Here, I got an idea. What if you guys create a movie series? We'll post it on YouTube, and the whole shtick is about how Patrice is getting killed off maybe one time throughout the year, maybe Halloween.
2: Have you watched our movies, Cole?
1: You guys have... Wait, hold on.
2: We've done some dying in our movies.
1: Oh, wait. That's the one with the sloth.
2: There's a couple of them. The second one has a sloth.
1: See, I thought that was a documentary.
2: Pretty much.
0: Yeah. Speaking of dying, here goes our 5 o'clock hour. I mean, I was ready to hit the ground running. This is our annual 4th of July in-studio fireworks spectacular.
2: Can't wait.
0: Yeah, we got live music coming in. We got all the things. We're supposed to hit the ground running. This is the last day before we go to 4th of July. We're coming off of a big Canada Day celebration yesterday.
2: I brought my fire suit. I'm ready to go.
0: All right. Well, as long as we're fire retardant, there we go. All right. It's 5:40 at

0: Cafe.
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0: where you're going to go past the sunset exit. All of a sudden, no warning, the freeway's closed. They just have you completely get off at the sunset exit.
1: Why am I not seeing this on the map?
0: It was on. So when I did a quick look, so they make you get off at sunset, and then they kind of, there's not even a true detour set up because I don't think they've had time. But so you just kind of go down James Street and then just jump back on at Iowa is how they're having you go. But so you can imagine that that is like semi truck row now because all of the semis are also having to exit.
2: Wow. And
0: so
2: well, I can't believe though,
0: completely backed up.
2: You're probably not seeing it on the map because traffic is just not that heavy.
0: That's
2: right
0: exactly
2: now.
0: Right.
2: That's it. I mean, it's, you know, a Thursday before a long weekend holiday and it seemed pretty light all over
0: it's
2: today.
0: It's funny. I literally had that thought as I was driving in past the Meridian exit. I was like, wow, there's like nobody on the road right now. Yeah. And then as soon as I got to sunset, I was like, oh, there's a situation.
1: WashDOT says on I-5 southbound, just south of East Sunset Drive, there is a collision blocking all lanes. Medical aid, fire assistance, the incident response team, and the state patrol have all arrived at the scene. Yeah. So we're official.
0: Yeah. Oof. Yeah, there's something going on there. So, and then if you are attempting to get on I-5 at sunset, that's blocked too. So don't think that you can get on I-5 there. That's completely blocked. You're not getting on southbound I-5 and they're having you exit. Yeah. Ugh. So whatever's going on there, it's a serious situation, and you know, hope everyone is okay there, but that is closed.
2: Boy, I just wish they did something about that stretch of highway because that's where all the trouble is, right?
0: It's
2: the
0: between there and Iowa,
2: yeah,
0: right? Like, yeah.
2: Absolutely. Iowa Street coming the other way, northbound, and then north-south doesn't matter over by Sunset.
0: Yeah.
2: Ay, ay, ay.
0: I know.
2: Just, ugh.
0: Well, yeah, no warning, too. So if you're flying around that corner, just be aware that that is closed. There's not flares leading up to it. It's just straight up freeways closed.
1: The good news is you got an excuse for being late this morning.
0: I do. I have a very good excuse.
1: And you don't.
0: I do. I was very much on time this morning. And I appreciate that you guys just threw me completely under the bus. And also, no one bothered to tell me that we were going to have cameras in the studio this morning. Maybe I would have.
1: You were in that meeting yesterday.
0: I left early because I had somewhere else to go.
2: Well, again,
0: so
2: just prioritize.
0: As I'm pulling in and I, you know, haven't done my hair, wore kind of a crappy outfit, to be honest with you. Like, just showed up kind of slouchy. I'm like, it's a Friday Eve situation, not coming to work for a 3-day weekend, and this is what we're going to document.
2: Again,
0: nice.
2: I'm not going
0: to
2: lie.
0: Just nice, fellas. Way to have my back.
2: I'm not going to lie. I do feel bad. She looks incredibly sloppy.
0: I do.
1: Can I just say that she turned the tables?
2: Yeah. Uh-huh.
1: I mean, we had her.
2: Yeah.
1: She was the bad guy, and now all of a sudden we're a couple of jerks.
2: Well, yeah. I don't know. I mean, we show up to work on time. We're doing a show. We stayed for the entire meeting.
0: Were you on time, Mr. Send me a text message at what time this morning, LNV?
2: I said, what did I text you?
0: Sent me a text message at 5:27 prior to my text coming
2: in. And tell Dave what it said.
0: It says, good times.
2: That's because I was on time feeling excited about an exciting big show we're having today.
0: Lies coming out of your mouth right now is just...
2: I'm just saying.
0: You're sweating over there a little bit.
2: That's because I'm out of shape and I'm not working out right now. But that's not the point. The point
0: is... I noticed your head is freshly shaved.
2: Yes.
0: You've got a nice buttoned up shirt on.
2: Yes.
0: You're crisp and clean this morning.
2: Thank you.
0: Dave Walker's always put together, so that's not a thing. But like, so
1: jeans,
0: you guys get to look all nice.
1: Yeah.
0: And I see where this documentary is going.
2: We make choices. Mm-hmm. The fact that you prioritize your family over this show is already a problem.
0: Right. Yeah. I know.
2: See, this is my point. And then, we had this big meeting. Heidi brings in this film crew here. Yeah. And she's just like killing it. She focuses on our show. All the other salespeople ignore us. She's over here being the true account executive, marketing our show. Mm-hmm. And then she shows up with a film crew at this hour, and look what happens.
1: She bought you a coffee, too.
0: Yeah, I appreciate that will go down nicely.
2: Yeah, yours is cold. Yours is cold.
0: Because I'm frosty this morning.
2: Yes.
1: Oh, we're off to a good start today.
2: Good thing we don't have a live audience and a live musical performance coming up on the show.
1: And a camera recording everything that's going on.
2: Including this right now. You know, they say every good documentary, there's got to be stakes, right? There's got to be some drama.
1: Yeah.
0: Oh, way to start
1: there's
0: going to
1: be drama.
0: That. Golly.
2: We see, again,
1: wait till he gets us alone.
2: You see, again, Cole, come back over here for just 1 second. I was paying attention to the meeting. Mm-hmm. You were talking about a story arc, right?
3: Mm-hmm. That's true. Yeah.
2: Yes. And so the arc is, here's Patrice. You know, here she comes in disheveled. She looks terrible. And she's late. The show's completely discombobulated. But the story arc will be by the end of the whole documentary, she will be the one that saves the day. Am I right?
3: Oh, you know what? I think we're missing a beat that she manages to wrap you both around her finger, guilt tripping you about how you are the bad guys.
0: In fact, you should probably buy me some new clothes because, like, I hadn't even had time to do my laundry since I got back from vacation last week. All of my laundry is still in. It's been washed. It just hasn't been put away. So this morning, as I'm getting dressed at, you know, an ungodly.

0: Cafe 104.1. It's Dave Allen, and there's Patrice.
1: Oh, hi.
2: Well, good morning. Welcome.
0: You're not just recklessly late. Apparently, there is some kind of problem on the freeway.
1: Yeah, no. So I was just cruising along, regular timing, right? Left my house, plenty of time to get here on time. And as soon as I kind of come around the corner, southbound I-5 to

0: The hour. I'm in the closet with my phone flashlight attempting to go through the laundry bin to find something suitable to wear. And at the end of it, I was like, you know what? I don't even care today. I don't even care.
1: See?
2: It's you know radio. What? That's working for you, though. You've got that whole, I don't care. I got one shoulder off.
0: Oh, God. See? Like, I can't even put myself.
2: No, that's good. That's good.
0: Put myself together.
3: You know what she looks like? Remember that scene? I'm going back in time. Flash dance is what I was going to say. You know, we got to play Irene Cara, What a Feeling.
0: I Need a Hero? Isn't that the song from Flashdance, too?
2: We need a bucket of water. That's all I remember.
3: Well, that could get awkward. Maybe not do that.
4: I hate to bring this up. What is a flash dance?
0: Oh, God, he's such a baby.
2: It's an old guy reference. It's a movie from way back in the day.
0: Flash dance?
3: Patrice, during the break, why don't you fire up the Googler and show him what that flash, the one where she's in the chair?
0: I know.
3: So why don't you sit back and enjoy that, Cole? Turn off your camera for this. All right, it's 5:52 at Cafe.
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1: 6:03, here's what's trending now on Cafe 104.1. Let's start with traffic. I-5 southbound, just south of East Sunset Drive. We got a collision blocking all lanes. There is medical aid, fire assistance, the incident response team, State Patrol. They're all there on the scene. Freeway is closed there. Patrice, you ran into that this morning.
2: Yeah, when I went through about a half an hour ago, 45 minutes ago, there was no warning that the freeway was going to be closed. So as you're coming around that corner, southbound I-5, just be very aware that Sunset Drive is going to be closed, or that exit. You'll have to exit at Sunset Drive there. So, and then they didn't have a true detour set up, so we just kind of went James Street down and got back on at Iowa. But you can imagine there's semi truck after semi truck after semi truck at this hour of the day, and that got really congested really quickly. So if you're looking at the DOT map, that section, the side roads now are all red. So the freeway still appears to be green because there's no traffic on it, but the side roads are going to get all jammed up.
1: Fun times.
2: Yeah.
1: As always, we'll hope everybody's okay in all of that. Another small but significant earthquake yesterday, this time in the Oak Harbor area, 3.8 magnitude.

0: it. And they had never experienced something like that.
1: Interesting. Weird. There are lots of different kinds of earthquakes. There are the kind, the rollers that go mostly back and forth. And then the, what do they call them? The pounders. I don't know. They go up and down. There's various different kinds of ways the earth can shake.
0: Can you imagine that? Just hearing this rumbling. And it was late night too, right? And then... And all of a sudden, you feel it after the fact.
2: No.
1: Crazy.
0: That's scary. All the earthquakes that are in the news.
2: Mm-hmm.
0: I mean, all over the planet, the earth is angry.
1: Yeah. Well, this whole ring of fire is very active right now.
0: Hmm. Well, Johnny Cash was onto something.
1: That's a good point. Yep. The United States is in the World Cup round of 16 for the first time since 2014, and they are coming to Seattle.
3: There's the final whistle. Seattle, we're coming back. The United States, despite being down a man for half an hour, has beaten Bosnia and Herzegovina and has moved on to the next round of the World Cup.
1: Yes, after a 2-0 win over Bosnia and Herzegovina last night, the first U.S. World Cup knockout win since 2002, the U.S. men's team will face Belgium on Monday at the stadium formerly known as Lumen Field. Fuller and Balogun scored at the 45th. Then he was controversially red carded in the 64th minute, which meant the team had to play a man down. They played with just 10 men. I thought that was a bogus red card.
2: It was absolutely a bogus red
1: card. Totally an accident.
2: Yeah. If you watch that play in real time with real speed, like he wasn't even looking at the player that they said that it was that, you know, that had the offense against him. Like that whole thing was buns.
1: He was playing the ball.
2: Yes.
0: Yeah,
2: that
0: no
2: was
0: question.
2: Crazy.
0: It didn't meet all the criteria for a red card at all.
2: No.
0: And that means he could sit out the next match.
2: Yeah.
1: Right.
2: If you're going to review that and give him a card, go with a yellow. Like, there wasn't even a warning card during the play. So if you go to review, then throw the yellow at that if you feel the need to do something. But a red card, that was outrageous.
1: And I'm a newbie to soccer still at this point. I'm trying to learn as we go here. And I didn't realize that a red card meant he couldn't play in the next game. This guy, Balogun, he's matched Landon Donovan for second most goals by an American in a single World Cup.
2: Mm-hmm.
1: He's an integral part of the team.
2: Yeah.
1: So he's suspended for the Belgium match, although there is some hope that maybe they can appeal.
0: Yeah, they're appealing it. And they, again, it seems like it'll be really hard to turn that over.
2: Mm.
0: It really will. I mean, they could even add to it. On something like this, they could review it and then even add more games. The thing that I'm worried about with this U.S. team, it's all very exciting. This is as far as we've ever gone in the World Cup, and we're playing really great. We beat Paraguay in that opening match 4-1. We were up 3-0 before halftime, and then we played Australia, and we won that game 2-0. We had control of that early on. We lost to Turkey, but that match didn't mean anything to us, and neither team was going to go anywhere, so Turkey gets a win. At least they can go home with a win. That didn't matter to us.
1: It's Turkey A, by the way.
0: Right. And then you get to last night, and let's be honest, we're a much better team than Bosnia Herzegovina.
2: In fact, we can beat them being a man down for 36 minutes,
0: right? And that's what I was going to say. So we were a man down, and we still I shut them out.
2: Yeah,
0: this is where it's going to start to get real. I mean, France is probably going to win the World Cup.
2: Mm.
0: Mexico is out of control. But again, as good as Mexico is, there's much more superior teams out there.
2: Mm.
0: Yeah. And so I just worry that it could get very real.
1: And Belgium beat the U.S. last time they played.
0: Yeah.
2: Just back in March. So not even that long ago.
0: Right.
2: Yeah.
0: But that means whatever it means. This is different now.
2: Yeah.
0: It's all just different now.
1: It does feel like this is a different U.S. team.
0: Yeah. So, I mean, enjoy this. This is great. But I mean, if the fact that we're here is fantastic.
2: Yeah.
0: But don't have this false sense that we're just rolling through the World Cup.
2: Totally.
0: We're rolling through some teams that are far less superior to us.
1: Yeah. Well, this is still the world's sport, and not including us.
2: Uh-huh.
0: Yes, but enjoy it. And this is going to hurt us if this red card is upheld and the appeal gets shut down. Then that's going to be tough.
2: Mm.
0: But again, we saw the miracle on ice.
2: Yeah,
0: maybe a miracle on the pitch.
2: I like it.
1: Do you believe in miracles?
0: Mm. Yes.
1: A daredevil couple climbed to the very top of the Empire State Building yesterday afternoon.
4: Two geniuses climbed to the top of the Empire State Building, the top of the spire.
5: Oh, that's awesome. It's a little hot for that, isn't it?
1: They got all the way up that spire. They unfurled a banner and appeared to get engaged before cops took them into custody. Angela Nikolaou and Ivan Kuznetsov who are known online for their death-defying skyscraper climbs, stayed on top

0: top of that building for several minutes as cameras rolled. And then it looked like he proposed to her, got down on a knee, appeared to give her a ring. The black banner they displayed referenced a quote about the power of love beating the love of power. You may have seen them on a 2024 Netflix documentary. It was called Skywalker's A Love Story. It featured that couple, and they do this all the time. So they're going to be in jail for a while, and then they're going to get out and do it again, no doubt.
1: Wow. They made a video in jail, and they started sloppy kissing each other. And,
2: are you serious?
1: It's on our Instagram story. You should check that out. But it was interesting that exchange you just had with a chopper pilot circling.
2: Geniuses. And a guy.
1: It was so funny to listen to the different mindsets. The chopper pilot's like, yeah, two geniuses. These idiots. Yeah, right. Hey, yeah. And meanwhile, the other guy's like, dude, that's awesome.
2: That's awesome.
1: How'd they do that? Yeah. That's cool.
0: That's one of the things I noticed being in New York recently is there are choppers everywhere all the time.
1: Mm-hmm.
0: They're all over the place.
2: Yeah.
0: You cannot look up into the sky and not see a helicopter.
1: Mm. Oh, yeah. And, of course, wait till the Taylor Swift wedding.
0: Yeah, right?
1: Mm-hmm.
0: Yeah, we got more on that coming up. Mariners did not play last night. That game was moved to make room for the U.S. men's soccer team in the World Cup game. They will try to keep their three-game home win streak intact when they face the Angels tonight at 6:40.
1: They did not play, but they did move into first place because Texas lost to Cleveland.
0: We'll take it.
2: Nice job, Cleveland.
1: See, this is how good we are. We don't even have to play to move into first place. Maybe that's the problem. If we just quit playing the
2: Stop
1: game,
2: the
1: right?
2: Season now.
1: Right.
2: We're done.
1: We'll win.
2: First place.
1: All right.
2: The news is brought to us by the Celtic Arts Foundation. The Skagit Valley Highland Games returns for its 30th year. 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
0: Forecast says rain likely throughout the day today. It's going to be mostly cloudy and a high near 68, so a little cooler. And you know what? Some rain right before the 4th of July, that is not a bad thing. We'll see more of that tonight. Still a chance of it tomorrow morning, and then things start to change. Mostly cloudy after that, and for the 4th of July weekend, it's sunshine all weekend long with highs in the low to mid 70s. Right now in Anacortes, it's 49. Blaine has 53. And in Bellingham, 54 at Cafe 104.1.
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3: Somehow we started talking about pigs. And
4: that's how.
3: We have our new prize pig from New York City.
4: It's fabulous.
3: And then we're trying to talk about the difference between what is a male pig and a female pig. We concluded was a sow.
4: Mm-hmm.
3: And then a male pig, we were saying it was a boar, but yeah. Canadian listener Lisa is saying it's a hog. So is a male pig a hog and a female pig a sow? Or how does that work? And when does the boar come in?
5: Well, that's a really great question.
4: Yeah. Well, when I Google what is a boar primarily refers to an uncastrated male pig or any wild member of the pig family.
5: And wild is what wild. I think is mainly people think
4: correct.
5: Of as boars are considered wild
6: okay.
5: pigs.
6: Yes. All right. A lot of people say I'm wild then. I've been called a boar many times.
4: I think
7: Dave, Alan, and Patrice.
4: You want to tell them?
7: Cafe 104.1.

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1: You've got new mail.
2: There's a letter in your mailbox.
3: You've got mail.
4: I am confused and yet entertained by Chris from Blaine's text.
5: All right.
4: Chris says, were we talking about eating in the car or embarrassing moments?
6: Was it more than 5 minutes ago?
5: Well, what's the text?
6: I don't remember.
4: The text says, one time I ate a whole rotisserie chicken while I was driving.
6: Sounds like he's just bragging.
4: This was when I was starving after skiing all day, and I was on my way to work. I also recently found myself eating a bowl of chili with chopsticks while driving.
6: Okay, dangerous.
4: Not my best moments, Chris from Blaine.
5: Well, wait, what do you mean? Chili with chopsticks?
6: That's a terrible idea.
5: Right? Were you picking out the little beans there?
4: What are you doing? Maybe that's the only utensil Chris had.
6: Maybe like using it to slurp it in, you know, like shovel kind of. Like you got to hold the bowl up to your mouth and you just chopstick it in.
5: Which means you're driving with your knees.
6: Which, you know, that happens.
4: Yeah, I'm good at that.
6: I am too, actually.
4: Are you?
6: Yeah.
5: I'm
6: I feel like I have my seat set the right height. It's like so perfect.
4: In my younger days, I gave myself a challenge. Could I get from work to home only driving with my knees?
6: And?
4: I pulled it off.
6: See, I think turning into the driveway would be a challenge. But once I did it like that, I could do anything else.
5: How about that?
6: Yeah. I don't recommend that.
4: No.
6: Yeah.
4: No, this is not an endorsement.
6: No.
5: Yesterday we were talking about the hot dog eating contest where the guy was dipping the hot dogs in water and doing all that.
4: Yeah.
5: Is that related to this?
4: I don't know.
6: Maybe it's
4: just straight up bragging out of nowhere.
6: Yeah. Wow.
5: I would be concerned if you're eating a rotisserie chicken while driving. You could choke on a bone.
6: That's a good point.
4: Right? Plus, it's so greasy.
6: Yeah.
5: It really is.
6: Well, if you think chopsticks, too, like if you get in an accident while you're using chopsticks, like that chopstick's going to get lodged somewhere.
4: Right up the nose.
5: Right up in there.
6: Right? It's not going to be good.
5: Well, we discourage eating and driving.
6: Yeah.
5: We do.
6: You know what else I want to discourage publicly? Tiny dogs on laps while driving.
5: Why is that okay? Is it just because we think dogs are cute?
6: I don't know. But again, there was a dog out the window, and I was like, you can't see past that dog. That dog was in the driver's window just hanging out, and it's like, just put the dog in the back where the dog belongs.
4: The dog's gonna just run right back up and get on your lap.
6: That's true.
5: See, and dogs are unpredictable, right? You don't know what's gonna happen.
6: Yes.
4: Yeah.
6: Yeah. I don't know why that's a thing.
4: You can buckle a dog in.
6: Yes, you can.
4: And make dog seat belts.
6: They sure do, and that's probably a safer thing to do.
4: Mm-hmm.
6: Yeah.
5: Ugh.
6: I know.
5: Buckle up or buckle under. We've always said that.
4: Since way back.
5: Yeah.
4: I remember one time... when I had both dogs.
6: Yeah.
4: I got pulled over on Mount Baker Highway.
6: Oh, no.
4: Oh, and both dogs are loose. Cop walks up to the window. Both dogs are trying to get to the window, barking their heads off. I'm pushing them back.
6: And you didn't have small dogs either.
4: No,
6: those are large dogs.
4: Big dogs.
6: Yeah.
4: It was not good.
6: Yeah. Okay. the other thing we talked about yesterday was... the explosive situation that's happening.
5: Explosive diarrhea.
6: Throughout the United States,
4: yeah,
6: apparently.
4: Yeah, there's a thing that's going on.
6: Yes. Chester sent us a text message because, Alan, you weren't quite sure how... You called it the circle of life, but it really was just like food going in and then also coming out of the body.
5: Yes.
6: And
4: it's just kind of a circle.
6: It's a circle of something.
4: It was out, goes in, comes back out again.
5: Yeah.
6: So Chester sent us a video... that actually talks about...
4: I don't want to see the video.
6: It talks about the parasite that is transferred and that causes the explosiveness. But it's basically more about your gut biochemistry than anything else. So if you wanted to, you know, be educated, there's YouTube out there to explain the whole thing to you.
5: I have to tell you, I mean, if given the option for explosive or just the standard, I would go explosive. Let's get this thing done.
4: Or just boom.
6: The urgent...

0: nature of it seems too much for me.
1: Sure, stop, drop, and roll.
0: Like, sometimes I wear rompers. You can't have an explosive situation in a romper because it's just too complex to get to the where you need to go at that point.
2: I don't even know what a romper is.
0: You know, it's like a onesie.
2: One piece of clothing?
0: And you don't
2: have a zipper in the back?
0: No zipper in the back. So in order to do your business, you basically sit in there naked.
2: They should all come with a flap.
0: They should come with a flap. I agree.
1: That's a romper?
0: Well, yeah.
1: Well, I was hoping for a romper this weekend. I guess that's a different thing.
0: You
1: different
0: could wear thing. A romper.
2: Right.
0: Yeah. It's like a onesie, basically. An adult onesie.
1: Oh, but I get stuck in there.
0: Anyway, Maria also texted in yesterday, and she said that she also thought that Alan looks like Fluffy, the comedian, and she also thinks Alan is funny.
1: Funny like a clown.
0: Funny like Fluffy, I think.
1: I'm surprised. I'm the one that thinks I look like Fluffy. And that's not... As soon as I Googled his picture one time, and I thought, oh my God, one of my pictures ended up in his little thing.
3: You know, I can kind of see it in a still pic. The moment either of you starts to move or speak, there is no similarity. But
1: maybe if we were both at the buffet, you would see a commonality there.
0: I can only tell, like, you guys both have goatees. So in the fact that I look like every other woman out there because we all have hair.
3: Well, round face and goatee.
0: Yeah.
1: I mean, a little sweaty. Bald head. A little sweaty. And again, we're both international. He was from down yonder and I'm from up north.
0: Sure. Yeah. International.
1: Mm. International. Mm-hmm. I mean, again, I wasn't born in this country. That makes me international.
0: It does. It really does.
3: An international man of mystery.
1: That's exactly what I am.
0: You know, I wish there was more mystery sometimes,
3: right?
0: You know?
3: you could keep some things to yourself.
1: Again, just keeping it real. Just keeping it real. You know what? I mean, this whole explosive diarrhea, we can talk and dance all around this, but, you know, we all at some
0: point... Can't dance for too long.
1: Right? You can't. You can't, or else you'll end up. But, again, we all end up in that tiny little room by ourselves, and stuff happens. Uh-huh. I'm just keeping it real.
0: Sure. Yeah.
3: Yeah. We all appreciate it.
1: Yeah. Sure you do.
3: All right.
1: Okay.
3: That's mail.
1: That's what it is. All right.
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9: There is a Peloton instructor by the name of Allie Love, and every week she does a feel-good ride.
10: Oh.
9: It sounds nice, right?
10: It's right up your alley.
9: Yeah, it feels like that would be a good, nice ride. You're just going to go and you're going to smile the whole time. It's actually horrific, and it's like one of the harder rides ever.
10: Wow.
9: She puts you through 12 minutes this morning, 12 minutes of relentless hard work where you transition between hill climb and intervals, hill climb and intervals with no break in between.
10: Ugh.
9: And this song was one of the ones where when we were going into a hill climb, and she said, some days you just have to decide that you like it and do it anyway, even if you don't like it.
8: You know what? That's what I think every morning before I get to this show.
9: I hate work. No, I like it.
8: Right?
9: I like it.
8: Right?
9: And I thought that was a good message. There are so many times where we could kind of reframe the experience we're going through and just choose to like it. We may not, you know, enjoy it, but you know what? I'm going to like this. And we change our mindset. So the song is called Feel Good. It's by Griffin Elenium featuring Daya.

0: That is Patrice's Peloton Song of the Day. Oh, boy.
1: The Peloton Song of the Day is also now being archived on the cafe.com website. So if you go to cafe.com, the In Case You Missed It section, I have a record of all of the Peloton Songs of the Day. We had a couple of people ask, so they're all right there for your listening pleasure.
2: Very good.
0: How about that? Patrice is becoming a music

0: colleges.
1: Right? Wow. I didn't even go to school for that.
2: Exactly. Mm.
0: 6:36, here's what's trending now on Cafe 104.1. Let's start with I-5 southbound, just south of East Sunset Drive. We got a big collision there blocking all lanes. The freeway is closed. They're going to make you get off southbound at Sunset and go around. Going to cost you some time this morning. There is medical aid, fire assistance, the incident response team, the state patrol, all there on the scene. And it looks like that's going to be blocked for a while. So your better move is to just go around in the first place.
1: Or take a five-day weekend.
0: There's that.
1: Right? I mean, just call it a day.
0: Right? Why not?
1: Stay home, listen to the radio.
0: While we're talking about traffic, be extra careful if you're driving through a work zone. You know those signs that say fines doubled in work zones?
1: Yeah.
0: Apparently that hasn't been strictly enforced, and now it will be. In fact, starting today, any driver caught speeding by traffic cameras in a work zone will be fined $125 if they're caught for the first time. And again, this isn't a cop seeing you. This is traffic cameras. Additional speeding violations will cost you $248 apiece. Previously, first-time violators were given a warning and no fine. So this is new.
1: So on southbound I-5, there is where they're doing all that construction, there is the photo-enforced speed zone.
0: Mm-hmm.
1: My problem with that was I didn't know what the speed limit was. Like, I didn't feel like they made a good enough point of saying, like, here's the newer, slower speed limit. It was just kind of, like, thrown at you, like, photo-enforced work zone. And then, like, once I was in the work zone, then I saw that I think it was 50 miles an hour.
0: Tell it to the judge.
1: I know, right? And they don't care because it's a photo. There you are, just speeding. Yep. Evidence.
0: Yep. A U.S. Navy helicopter made an emergency water landing in the Arabian Sea early yesterday, and a search is still underway for one missing crew member. Three of the four crew members aboard that MH-60S Seahawk were rescued. They're in stable condition aboard the USS George H.W. Bush. The military says there's no indication that helicopter was brought down by hostile action. Terrible story out of Ohio. Again, Ohio. You used to live there. Alan, what's going on with that place?
3: I had to leave because of stories like this.
0: I guess so. Four adults charged with child endangerment after 16 children were removed from a home where officials say they lived in deplorable conditions. Authorities executed a search warrant yesterday at the home in Hamden, Ohio, and found the children and four suspects inside. Ohio Attorney General Andy Wilson said the evidence is beyond comprehension and the children might have died if they had been there even one more day.
4: This is pure evil. What we saw down here today is pure evil.
0: Officials say this is not trafficking. It's an intra-family situation. They identified the suspects as the children's grandmother, grandfather, father, and mother.
1: Wow.
0: The children range in age from 1.5 to 18. Seven of them taken to the hospital, two by air, one in critical condition. The sheriff called the house disgusting, said the children were confined to a very small area. Again, this is 16 children.
1: Wow.
0: And they were in basically a room the size of a small shed.
3: Oof. You know, I have to tell you, I lived in Cleveland. I loved my time in Cleveland. My daughter still lives there. And Ohio is awesome. Cleveland is, you know, they call it the mistake by the lake and all that. But it really is a cool, awesome, diverse community. But having said that, this story reminds me of a 2002 story where a guy named Ariel Castro held three girls hostage, had them chained up and everything.
0: I remember this.
3: And one of them was trying to escape. And then a guy across the street was just eating his McDonald's. And he looked over. And next thing you know, that led to a rescue. We actually had the girls on our show. I mean, this was just a crazy story there. Mm. But you talk about crazy stories that happened in Cleveland. You go all the way back in time. They used to have what they called the torso murders. You can look this up.
0: Oh, boy.
3: Remember Elliot Ness? Remember him from the whole, he's the guy that got Al Capone?
0: Right.
3: When, after he got Al Capone, he moved to Cleveland to become what they called the safety monitor guy. And he tried to solve the torso murders, and he failed. Mm. Remember the movie The Fugitive with Dr. Kimball and all that?
1: Yeah.
3: That was a real life story based in Cleveland, Ohio.
1: We say Florida man a lot, and that's a problem. Yes, but maybe we should just change it to like Ohio.
3: Right? I mean,
1: Ohio,
3: it's just crazy. Man. There was one guy that lived next to this place, and people thought it was the meat butcher shop down the street, and it was actually his front yard. He had taken a bunch of people, and I won't even say, but yeah, he did horrible things, and that's why it smelled bad.
1: Whoa.
3: Yeah, there's all kinds of crazy stories that happen in Cleveland, Ohio, and in and around Ohio. I mean, I could go on and on and on. A lot of notorious cases.
1: Hmm.
3: But just add this one to the list.
0: Exactly. Oof. The Trump administration.

0: administration announced yesterday the U.S. will not renew the U.S.-Mexico-Canada agreement. That's the trade deal that President Trump himself negotiated during his first term. This is the thing that replaced NAFTA. Trump once called this deal the best agreement the country ever made, but since then he has soured on it. He's accusing both neighbors of ripping us off and saying that they need to treat the U.S. better. Taylor Swift and Travis Kelce will have their wedding at Madison Square Garden tomorrow night, and that is official. A law enforcement official briefed on the security plan says the festivities will kick off with a smaller rehearsal dinner planned for tonight. And yes, as we talked about yesterday, they are building a castle inside MSG for the wedding. Now, the couple still not confirming any of it, but the police report that details what's going on is out. And so it's very clear that that is exactly what's happening.
1: And they say Taylor and Travis specifically.
2: Interesting.
1: When I saw that press conference yesterday, I saw them mention there was an event and all the things, but they didn't mention specifically
0: them. In the press conferences, officially, they're not saying that. This is a police officer who's privy to all of it, who spoke off the record and said, yes, this is Taylor and Travis's wedding.
1: Oh boy.
0: Here's how it's going down.
1: Oh boy. You know, I watched the whole thing on TMZ. I watched some local reports. I mean, they could be completely duping us on this. And then half of me believes that it's been happening exactly how they say it's going to go. And now I'm genuinely curious. I need the answer, and I need to get this story behind us.
2: I hate that I woke up this morning going, ooh, tomorrow's the day. Like, I hate that I thought, like, I had that thought of, like, ooh, they're getting married tomorrow. And I was like, I don't care.
1: You know, but you have to care. And here's why. I mean, look at all the stories he just did.
2: I know.
1: You know that crazy story in Ohio? I'd rather worry about Taylor Swift
2: 100%.
1: And Travis Kelce getting married and who's going to show up and who wore what.
2: Yep.
1: I'd rather worry about that than some of the news that we've been hearing.
2: 100%.
0: Well, at this point, if it doesn't happen the way we've all been told it's going to happen, it'll be a big surprise because it sounds like it's been confirmed a number of ways.
1: Well, they keep spotting him. Travis has been out jogging around New York, and I feel like that's contrived. I'm still, if I had to wager this, and I realize the odds are stacked against me on this, I still think they're getting married at the house in Rhode Island. That's what I think is going to happen. There could be an after party at MSG. There could be.
0: Well, one of the things that has been rumored, and this isn't official, but that the wedding and the reception are not in the same place. So the wedding will be at Madison Square Garden. It may be that the reception is there.
1: And we'll see the reception, because remember, we have live musical performances from Tim McGraw and Stevie Nicks. And so maybe that's what they're going to do there. But the nuptials and all that going to take place in Rhode Island.
2: Oh, that would make sense.
1: Right?
0: Can you imagine the caravan? I mean, what does it take to get all those people? There's like 1,000 people come to this wedding, right?
1: What's allegedly.
0: Allegedly.
1: And maybe some people are invited to the reception, and then there's going to be a small ceremony, and then they're going to helicopter on over.
0: Would you do a small ceremony in Madison Square Garden?
1: Well, that's where the concert's going to be.
2: So you're saying small ceremony, Rhode Island, and then
1: something.
2: Bring the people from the ceremony to MSG.
1: Yes, I even heard yesterday that the New York Knicks, the entire team has been invited.
0: Wow.
1: I'm hearing all the things.
2: If I were them, I would have just been hiding out in the locker room just to make sure that I got my invite.
1: See?
2: I wouldn't have left since the championship.
1: See? But here's the thing. I just don't believe for a minute the wedding is going to take place inside MSG. I do not believe that.
0: All right. Well, we'll find out soon enough. And finally, the United States beat Bosnia and Herzegovina 2-0 last night. The first U.S. World Cup knockout win in 24 years. They'll face Belgium in the round of 16 on Monday. That will be at Lumen Field in Seattle.
2: Seattle Stadium.
0: Yeah, well, okay.
1: The
0: stadium formerly known as Lumen Field.
1: Exactly.
0: And if you watched the game yesterday, you probably noticed.
3: Country roads, take me home.
0: The John Denver classic, Take Me Home Country Roads, has become the unofficial anthem now for the U.S. men's soccer team. American fans have been belting out the 1971 hit in a spontaneous stadium sing-along after the past two U.S. World Cup victories. And this isn't just a U.S. team thing. Apparently, this song is big among soccer fans. Even though it's 55 years old. Other songs that Team USA says it's playing, Living on a Prayer and Sweet Caroline. But Take Me Home Country Roads was the song that caught on.
1: Yeah, well, this song is a lot of sporting teams are using it. When I did the Western Washington University Viking Night, their big celebration. They the team actually got

0: together and performed it.
1: Yeah. Oh, cute.
2: Scotland soccer fans are also belting this thing out.
0: Yeah, so good for them.
1: Where's our head coach is from, like, Argentina, right? And for the men's team. Mm-hmm. And to see him, like, belting out the lyrics after the win yesterday was actually pretty cute.
2: Yeah,
0: adorbs.
2: Mm-hmm. It's fun.
1: Watch him sing West Virginia. Kind of fun. 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
2: We got rain in the forecast. I got to say, I think this is the perfect forecast for a 4th of July weekend because we could use a little wet right now. And forecast says we have rain likely throughout the day today. It'll be mostly cloudy. Rain should pick up after about 5 this afternoon. More rain tonight and tomorrow morning. And then by tomorrow afternoon, it starts to clear up. We'll see cloudy skies and a high of 72. And over the 4th of July weekend, mostly sunny and low to mid-70s. That's not bad. Good weather for the 4th, but a little bit of rain beforehand just to keep things from being too dry. Right now in Bow, it's 50. Port Angeles has 52. And in Bellingham, 54 at Cafe 104.1.
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3: 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I'm going to play 3 songs in a row, and all you have to do is figure out what link that they all have in common together to score yourself some scrumptious lunch.
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1: We've ever had in here, give or take one or two.
2: Not something you've ever said before.
1: Mm-hmm. Never. It's a VIP audience. Of course, this is our annual in-studio fireworks spectacular. We'll be lighting off some fireworks inside the studio after 8 o'clock this morning.
2: And what's the most important thing about 4th of July after the fireworks? It's the food.
1: Exactly right.
2: We are doing it up this morning.
1: Yes. Well, Patrice, you insisted that we bring in Slice of Heaven.
3: Yeah, because I was like, I need a seafood boil at 7 o'clock in the morning.
2: And if there's one thing Slice of Heaven is known for, it's their seafood boil.
3: Right? Exactly. I know we've always said that.
1: You know, it's interesting. I get the phone call, and Colby's like, you good with a seafood boil? I'm like, who's ever said no to that?
2: Right?
1: Right? So, first of all, what did we bring in here exactly?
4: Well, we brought you a little of everything. So the seafood boil has shrimp, sausage, potatoes, and corn.
2: I'm digging in right now.
4: And then we brought you some little ice cream cone cake pops.
3: Cute.
4: And we also have some ice cream sandwiches that we will roll in Pop Rocks for you.
1: Wait, ice cream sandwiches rolled in Pop Rocks?
4: Yeah.
3: That's so fun. I haven't had Pop Rocks in years.
1: Since way back.
3: Mm.
1: Wow.
4: Oh, yeah, we had to dig for those.
3: Yeah, I bet.
2: And Mount, you guys carry on. This is delicious.
3: Uh-huh. It's got a little tiny spice to it. The sausage does. It's delicious.
2: Yeah. Like a proper seafood boil.
3: Yes, it does.
2: That's good stuff.
3: I attempted my first seafood boil while on vacation last week, and it went fine, but like not this good. No, what's the key to doing this? Just ordering it from you?
4: Colby.
3: Okay, good. Just hire Colby.
4: He cooks.
3: Mm-hmm. Well, it's delicious. Everything about it is fantastic.
1: There's a little kick to the sausage.
3: As I said. And then Dave said, as a seafood boil should have.
1: Exactly. Well, I'm just making sure that that's been verified.
3: Got it.
5: Mm-hmm. So,
3: you want to try it again?
5: This is something that we do for our catering menu. For if people want to hire us for group functions or
3: that's fun.
5: For holidays, whatever, company picnics. That's something we can do for them.
2: Nice. Probably too late to book something for the 4th.
5: Yeah. You're booked already. So, yeah, we also included a brisket slider that I just finished smoking the other day. So that's also something we do, the smoke stuff for catering.
1: This is what happens. So he reaches out and asks about a seafood boil. I say yes. And next thing you know, on the group text, I get this, we got a smoker. And I'm like, you're going to smoke the... How do you have a seafood boil and then you smoke it?
3: Right.
1: And then of course, it's just other stuff.
2: We're just doing all the things.
1: This show is going to get in the way of a good breakfast.
2: What's this sauce with the sliders?
4: Just a regular barbecue sauce.
2: Okay.
4: Nothing that we make or anything.
3: Okay. All right.
2: You don't have to admit that.
3: Yeah. Right.
1: So what's happening at Slice of Heaven? Well, you guys are, obviously, as Dave said, you're booked up for 4th of July probably. When can we use you again? Anytime this weekend?
4: We're open until 2 o'clock on 4th of July. We're open normal hours on Sunday, and we are closed on Monday for a company barbecue.
3: Fun.
4: Yeah, so.
3: That's a good time.
4: But other than that, regular hours.
3: Wedding cake season going crazy right now?
4: Yes.
3: Uh-huh.
4: Yeah, we have a wedding coming up that's 40 dozen mini pies.
3: 40 dozen?
4: Yeah.
3: That's a real number? That's a lot of dozens.
4: Yes, it is.
1: Wow.
3: Many dozens. That's a lot of mini pies.
4: I'm going to have nightmares.
3: Wow.
1: What's the craziest cake you guys have made this year?
4: The book cake that we just posted last week. Like a 3-tier, looks like books.
3: Yeah.
4: So that was a lot of fun. And Al, that's completely on her. And she did an amazing job.
3: Yeah.
4: She's so talented.
3: I love also the baseball cake that had the baseball stitching and had like big, like it looks like big drops of paint were also like along the edges of it. That was super cool too.
4: Apparently that's a trend this year. It's the first one we've done, but it's an actual trend for birthday parties.
3: Yeah, it looked awesome. Yeah.
2: I'm looking at the book cake right now. It looks like 3 giant books stacked on top of each other. That's amazing.
4: Yeah, we're pretty proud of that one.
2: Yeah.
1: I need to take up reading again.
4: Eating.
1: Yeah. I'm sorry.
2: I tried to read a book, but I ended up eating a bunch of cake.
3: Did they tell you what books they wanted it to look like? Like, no, were these 3 books that they enjoyed reading?
4: They just sent us a a wedding cake photo that had white with gold and said, you can do whatever you want. Here's our colors. Okay. So we just got to roll with it.
2: They're huge books. This is like War and Peace, and Shogun. And,
3: Les Miserables.
2: Right.
4: Yes. Uh-huh. Yeah. I think they had a lot more cake than they anticipated because I think that would serve about 150.
3: Oh, wow.
4: So.
1: Oof. All right. Our

0: audience wants you to quit talking so they can go grab some of this incredible food that you've made. Slice of Heaven. Boomers is next to them there on Sammish Way. You guys going to stick around for a little bit here and enjoy the festivities?
1: You bet.
0: All right, we have a live performance from Space Band coming up.
2: I love that.
0: Yeah,
2: love
0: it. All that on the way. It's Festival.

0: 104.1. It's Dave, Allen, and Patrice. You know, I called it Festive Friday early. It's a special edition of Festive Friday.
1: It's a Festive Friday format.
0: Yes, it is. And of course, this is our annual in-studio 4th of July fireworks spectacular.
2: I forgot the fire extinguisher.
0: Yeah, well, it's fine. Okay. I think we're only, Dave brought in some M80s. I got a couple of Roman candles.
2: Oh, so they're just going to make booms, not fires.
0: Yeah. And so I don't know how...
1: Plenty of bottle rockets.
0: Yes. It's going
1: to
0: be
1: fun to watch them bounce off the walls.
0: And I don't think the audience has signed waivers for this, but we'll see how it goes.
2: Okay.
0: Sandy, welcome back to the broadcast. Tell everybody who you are and why you're here.
3: Hi, thanks for having me. I am Sandy. I'm the event chair for the Ferndale Cancer Walk. We are here talking about the different fundraisers we have coming up prior to the event. The event is actually July 24th from 6 p.m. to 10 p.m. at the Ferndale Centennial Riverwalk. Just some things to help us fundraise throughout the year. We have a lot of businesses that support us. This weekend, if you go to Menchie's over on Lakeway, this all the way to the 5th, you mention the Ferndale Cancer Walk, we get a percentage of what you eat or what you get. Good stuff.
2: I love Menchie's.
3: Yeah.
0: So all we got to do is eat, and then we're giving back to the community.
2: That makes sense.
3: Absolutely.
0: Boy. All right.
1: Okay. Yeah. It's a win-win if
2: I
1: you ever
2: get behind that.
1: If there ever was one.
0: Mm-hmm. Sure.
3: Yeah. And if you're, giving to the community, there's no calories, right?
2: Right. Right. Yeah, that's what I've heard.
0: Mm-hmm. Sure.
2: Yeah.
0: Again, you're not just a marketing person for this fundraiser. This is near and dear to your heart. Tell us about your mom.
3: You do this to me every time. Yeah. My mom is the most amazing woman in the world. And, she passed away just 2 years ago, and I started this walk in honor of her. She had a very rare cancer, bile duct cancer, and when she was leaving us, she had

0: then make sure other families don't go through what we've had to go through, try to help bring awareness to the rare cancers. Yeah. And so that is our focus.
1: Yeah.
0: Yeah.
2: And meanwhile, it's going to be a good time for everybody, and we're going to celebrate your mom.
0: Absolutely. Yeah, we're going to definitely celebrate survivors. That's a big one. So if there's any survivors out there, and survivor is not if you've won the battle. It's if you're still in the fight, we want to know. We want to celebrate you because every day that you're still here, you survive.
1: Yep.
0: So we're definitely celebrating. So our survivors will lead us off on our first lap at 6:30. And then after that, them and their caregivers and family will go over to a little celebration that actually Little Slice of Heaven is donating the goodies. So you'll be able to try them out there.
1: Incentive.
0: Yeah, it was pretty awesome. So that'll be then. And then we just have lots of good things going on.
3: And you still have room for people to sign up.
0: Absolutely. We have plenty of room for people to sign up. This weekend is kind of our cutoff to guarantee you your shirt and the size of your shirt. We'll have extras there, but I just can't guarantee the size because we're so little. We just can't buy a lot of extras.
1: Yeah.
0: So definitely get on. It's $25 to register, and then survivors are free.
1: Awesome.
2: All right. Yeah. Where do we go to sign up?
0: You go to FerndaleCancerWalk.org.
2: Awesome. Anything else we need to know?
0: I will be at Higgins and Ferndale all weekend throughout the weekend to talk about it. You can come there and sign up with me directly. You can also buy the Luminaria bags, which are $5. And then Papa Murphy's will be there on July 11th. And July 11th at the Ferndale, the Bakerview, and the Linden. If you mention us, we get your percentage of your food.
1: That's so cool. I love when local businesses do that.
0: Absolutely. Yeah. A lot of them are supporting us.
2: Mm-hmm. Yeah, well, it's a community coming together is
1: for
2: what
1: sure.
2: it is.
1: Absolutely. Well,
2: what specifically do they mention?
0: Ferndale Cancer Walk.
2: All right, good talk. Thanks for coming in.
0: Great. Thanks for having me, guys.
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9: 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The caregivers aren't just employees, they're owners. 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
1: 7:06, here's what's trending now on Cafe 104.1. There is a lot of confusion around the ransom and other notes in the Nancy Guthrie case. Yesterday, we told you about the Reuters report that FBI sources said all of the notes are likely fake. But there's apparently some disagreement in the ranks at the FBI because now others in the agency are saying not so fast. According to the FBI office in Phoenix, they are not done investigating those notes. Bottom line, nobody knows yet. That seems to be the recurring theme in this story.
2: Yeah.
1: Nobody knows.
2: Yeah. And they come out with information before everyone else has had a chance to confirm that information.
1: Right.
2: Yeah.
1: Yeah. Here's some good news. The U.S. murder rate is approaching a record low, one of the more significant and underreported national stories of this year. The decline continues a trend that accelerated after the pandemic-era spike in violent crime, with multiple major cities posting multi-decade lows in homicides and gun violence. That trend runs counter to the political narrative around crime that's dominated national elections. Researchers say they're still working to figure out exactly what's driving this decline, but in the meantime, take it as good news. America, of course, celebrating its 250th birthday. It's not just Independence Day, it's a big one. But cities across the country are going all out with massive fireworks displays if they can afford them. Smaller towns apparently are getting squeezed. Some communities say prices have skyrocketed. Others simply can't find enough fireworks, crews, or equipment because the bigger celebrations booked everything first. Ferguson, Missouri is one of those towns that normally has a fireworks celebration, but not this year.
3: It's disappointing.
4: I don't think it was the right decision.
3: We come as a family, do all our festivities, and then we watch the show. We like, okay, y'all, it's ready.
5: There was definitely some tariffs this year, but we actually did not raise our prices at all. As the owner, I'm going to eat the tariffs this year and not mark anything up for my customers.
1: The good news is here in the PNW, we have a ton of different fireworks displays. And if you're looking for the one closest to you, you can find it on our website at cafe.com. 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Click on Red, White, and You, and you're going to find a whole list of community celebrations all throughout Western Washington.
6: Remember Ferguson? Remember when Ferguson was a big deal? Remember they had horrible story that happened and just outside of St. Louis? Ugh.
2: I don't remember.
1: Yeah. Was that the George Floyd case?
6: No, George Floyd was in Minnesota. Remember the kid? He was like, was he buying candy in the store? Or what was he doing? Mm. And then the police shot. Just a horrible thing.
1: Yeah.
6: Sorry to bring that up.
2: Yeah,
6: as soon as you said Ferguson, I thought it was all going to be connected. Because Ferguson became a very unsafe place to be.
2: Yeah. And now no fireworks.
1: Yeah. Because there were a lot of protests.
6: Yeah.
1: Summer has officially just begun, but retailers are already looking ahead to fall. And there are some bargains to be had on things that you're going to use between now and Labor Day. Scripps News says look for discounts on swimwear and other summer fashions, grills, and other outdoor gear. All that stuff on sale right now. You may find lower prices on major appliances right now, too. But expert shoppers say wait on tech. Better deals are coming during the back-to-school sales. That starts in just a few weeks. Can you believe that? School in just a few weeks.
2: Don't tell my kids that.
6: Didn't summer just start?
2: Oh,
6: boy.
1: And forget the handshake. For a lot of people, the real first impression starts even before that, when the introduction is made. There's new research out that says 1 in 5 Americans admit that they judge other people by their first name. A survey of 2,000 adults across the country reveals that 18% say, yeah, I make assumptions about somebody based only on their name. Gen Z and millennials are most likely to jump to conclusions about somebody's first name. Of course, some names set people off much more than others. When asked which first name has the most negative connotations, any guesses?
2: Oh,
6: Karen.
2: I hate to say it, but poor Karens.
1: Karen, by a landslide. Yes, you instantly are judged if your name is Karen.
2: Sorry, Karen.
6: You know what? Every Karen I know is hot.
2: Oh, wow.
6: Smoking hot. Yeah. And they got a little swagger to them.
2: Yeah. They kind of have to now, right?
6: Sure. And by the way, anybody who's been called a Karen that's gone viral, is their name actually Karen?
2: Probably not.
6: I rest my case.
1: Yeah. There you go. Chad comes in a distant second. Donald, John.
6: I'm sorry, Chad.

0: Chad.
1: I would judge a Chad.
2: You would judge a Chad.
0: Well, yeah, that's kind of become the male version of Karen.
1: Mm-hmm. You see, like Chad, remember the whole dangling Chad during the election in Florida?
2: Yeah.
1: Chad.
2: Yeah.
1: Chad is that guy that, like, you know, he beat you out for the girl. Oh, you're dating Chad.
2: Mm.
1: Chad. You're with Chad.
2: It instantly brings up like Dockers and like a collared shirt with like the sweater over the shoulder.
0: You know what Chad is? Chad is the rich kid in the movie that nobody likes.
2: Yes.
0: With the sweater tied around his neck.
2: Exactly, right.
1: Exactly what Patrice just said.
2: Yeah.
1: Yes.
2: Yeah. We're on the same page.
1: Chad.
0: Uh-huh.
1: Chad.
0: Yeah.
1: Hello, Chad.
0: Other names we judge people on. Donald.
2: Weird.
1: All right. That one gets political. Let's just leave that one there.
0: John. I don't know where that comes from.
1: Well, Dear John letters, right?
2: Or like, I got to go to the John.
1: Sure.
0: Okay.
2: Right.
0: Right. Yeah. And Damien.
1: Oh,
0: is that from the movie?
1: I remember that.
0: Way back, The Omen?
1: Oh, The Omen. That's the kid with the 666 on his head.
0: He's like 50 years old. We're still judging people with that name?
1: But see, I had that scene in the movie where again, spoiler alert. I mean, I know the movie's from the 70s, but remember when the kid's having his birthday party and they got this big thing going on and there's a circus and all this and kids are riding ponies. And then you hear this, Damien, and then it's all for you. And then she jumps out the window and she hangs herself.
2: Oh.
1: It's awful. Look up, Google that scene.
2: I've actually only seen that scene. The only thing I've seen of that movie is that scene because you've said Damien before.
0: Yeah, you brought this up in the past.
1: Damien, man, is the Omen child. I mean, come on. If your name is Damien right now, go to the courthouse after the show and change your name.
2: To Chad.
0: Wow. The one name everyone seems to agree is a cool person.
2: What?
0: Dave.
2: Oh, wow. In a study of one?
0: I might have added that at the end.
2: One out of one person thought that was the coolest name offered.
0: That's all it takes.
2: Dave, I do also want to add that it looks like the freeway is open at southbound I-5. So when you look at the cameras now, it's green and flowing. And if you look at the map there, it shows that there's no more blockage there. So good news on southbound I-5. 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And every Tuesday and Thursday, you'll also score a $10 coffee card. Brio is in Bellingham and now open in Linden.
0: Forecast says rain today. Mostly after 5 p.m., more rain tonight and tomorrow morning. Then it all clears up. This is perfect right before the 4th of July. Get a little wet down. And then we got a beautiful weekend in store for us. Mostly cloudy on Friday and Friday night. And then on the 4th, sunshine at 72. Sunday, sunny and 75. Not bad. Right now in Bow, it's 52. Port Angeles has 52. And in Bellingham, 56 at Cafe 104.1.
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1: All right. We're on the edge of a 4th of July weekend, 7:13. The audience is here having a good time. There's good energy today, isn't there? Live musical performance coming up. Dave Allen and Patrice, Cafe 104.1.

0: 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It's 7:16. Dave Allen and Patrice. This is our annual in-studio fireworks spectacular.
1: Can't wait.
0: We do this every year. We light off fireworks inside the studio. And again, a bit of a fire hazard going today because we normally have the fire department here for this, and they weren't available this year.
2: Yeah, they're busy.
0: Yeah, so we'll see how this goes.
1: I know where the fire extinguisher is.
2: Well, good, right. good.
0: All right, nobody has signed a waiver. So we'll definitely see how this goes. Uh-huh. I want to go back, if we can, just for a second, Dave, to your news story. I was thinking about us judging people by their names. Yeah. And I thought, you know, I judge people, you know, I think like a lot of people, you look at someone, I look at their face, and that's what I judge them on. And then I thought, well, wait, there's something to this name thing. I've concluded that you could say any name, and I can tell you about that person.
1: Really?
0: Yeah. Mention somebody's name. Go
1: Kate.
0: Ahead. Kate?
2: I was going to say Kate.
0: Kate is girl next door. Kate is adorable. Kate is easygoing. Kate is sweet.
1: Okay. Right?
0: And we have a Kate coming up on the show.
2: Wow.
0: Hit me with another one.
2: I'm going to go with Samantha.
0: Samantha. It depends if she wants to occasionally be called Sam or not.
2: She's a true Samantha.
0: Samantha. So
2: don't Samatize her.
0: Okay, Sam is fun. She's great. You want to hang out with her. Uh-huh. Samantha, who insists on being called Samantha, that's a little more formalized. Mm-hmm. She's a little more judgmental. She might report you to human resources on an infraction that's kind of touch and go.
2: I go Sex in the City, Samantha, and the opposite of what you just said.
0: Well, but the thing about that is, But put together. Samantha's more put together.
2: Sure.
0: Sam is fun. Sam looks cute in a hoodie. But Samantha needs to be a little more. Wow. Like Sam would dress for like a Vegas thing just for a normal cocktail party. Give me another name. Go.
1: Heidi.
2: Oh, boy.
0: Heidis are tough.
2: Ooh, that's a tough one.
0: Heidis are tough.
1: I bring it up because we have 14 of them working here.
0: Yes. Heidis are a tough name because Heidis are a little more. They got formal parents. They're a little more. It's hard to get them to laugh. They're much more dry. If they're in a leadership position, they're going to be a little more like straightforward with you, and they're going to be usually darker hair.

0: usually darker.
1: Really?
0: Yeah. Okay. Darker hair. If they often lean into like business roles, maybe even perhaps a librarian, but not the librarian with the hair up that when the hair comes down. Hey, not that kind of, but more the librarian in maybe an older part of town.
1: Okay.
0: Give me another name.
2: Steve.
3: Oh, Steve, that's a good one.
0: Steve. Steve is cool. Steve is fine. Steve, you golf with Steve. If there's a foursome in golf, Steve is like the second guy. Like, he's fine. He's cool. Steve can get some stuff done. Uh-huh. Steve sometimes drinks a little too much.
3: Oh, I can see that.
0: But,
3: yeah.
0: You know, but
3: still fun. He's not like angry.
0: You know,
3: Steve.
0: He's fine. Yeah. Steve is fine.
3: Uh-huh.
0: Steve is fine.
1: Shaniqua.
0: Oh. Shaniqua's a good time. If you said, Alan, who do you want to spend a weekend with? I want to hang with Shaniqua.
3: You couldn't handle a Shaniqua for a weekend.
0: I know I couldn't. I would call her Neek. But Shaniqua, I mean, we're rolling strong.
3: That would be the last thing you called her.
0: Come on, give me a couple more. Come on.
3: Wow. Aiden.
0: Aiden? Mm-hmm. Aiden comes from the south side of town. There's a little more money involved there. I remember you were talking a little bit earlier about Chad, who's got the...
3: Yeah.
0: Aiden's the nicer version of a Chad.
3: Like, would stand up to the bully a little bit.
0: A little bit, yeah. Aiden, a little more... You know how, like, Chad has the quaffing hair over? But Aiden's... You know, he's cool. Aiden's cool. Mm-hmm. He's the guy that his family has a sailboat, but he's not, like, sailboat yacht club guy. They just... they have a sailboat because, you know, they live in the Northwest, you know, and they'll go have a good beach fire. Okay. But Chad needs to go to the yacht club, and you don't qualify for the yacht club.
3: Wow. We're hearing from some Heidis that they're horribly offended by your take on the Heidis.
0: Again, you're welcome to call 360-676 Kevin. Give me two more. Let's go. Come on.
3: Barbara.
0: It depends. There's a Barbara. Barbara, again, back to that Heidi factor. Barbara could be the bookkeeper. She could be a CPA. Mm-hmm. You know, she could be that. But if she goes by Bab, she's a good time. She's got big boobs.
1: Wow.
0: And she does.
2: Really?
0: Yeah,
2: Bab
0: she
2: does. Bab does.
0: Bab's up, right? Tell me I'm wrong about this.
2: No, you're right.
0: Babs doesn't drink the Cosmo. Babs is going to be a little more like, let's have a margarita. And then she'll mix her drinks up, and then it gets out of control. If you call her Barbie, she's going to be a little bit thinner, probably blonde, which obviously makes
3: sense.
0: Wow,
3: that's a stereotype right there.
0: Parents name their kids. They know. Mm-hmm. It comes from a place. Mm-hmm. Patrice, that's the thing. Mm-hmm. It's not just a random name. The parents come up with it, and then the child is part of what those parents were.
3: Sure.
0: So there's a method to my madness. Give me one more so we get to our guest.
1: Alan spelled differently from you.
0: Alan, so I'm A-L-L-A-N. I got the extra L. I'm a big guy. I'm 6'4", full of thunder. One L guy, A-L-A-N guy. He's fine, and nobody really cares about Alan. He's fine, whatever.
1: Really, nobody cares about him.
0: A-L-L-E-N guy. He's got a little more. I mean, he's nerdy. He's loud. He's loud, nerdy. He thinks he's better than he is.
3: Can he go by Len?
0: No.
3: At that point?
0: No.
3: Hey, Lenny.
0: And if you shorten it, Al's a big fat guy, probably in the service industry.
1: Sure. Works at a diner.
0: Absolutely. A little disheveled. Can't tuck in his shirt the whole way, the whole time. He tries, but when that one part comes out, the shirt comes over one side, not both sides, because he's made an attempt, but he's got to stick his hands in his pants twice, and that gets awkward publicly.
1: Wow.
0: Let's welcome into the show Kate from Larrabee Lager Company.
2: Perfect.
0: There we go.
3: What a segue.
0: There we go.
2: Love that one.
0: All right. So, Kate, how did I do on analyzing your name?
2: You did wonderfully.
0: See, I mean, you're kind of girl next door-ish, right? You know, you're fine. You're cool. You can hang with anybody.
3: You're fine. What a compliment.
2: I'm decent. I mean,
0: I'm sorry.
2: Cool.
1: You're okay.
3: You're fine for what you are.
0: Where's this negative energy? When you talk about a fine wine, right?
2: No, I could never compete with that. I am sweet, but I am also from Texas, and so people like to say I can get spicy.
3: I like
0: spicy.
3: That. I can get sweet and spicy.
1: Spicy is good,
0: yeah.
1: Kind of like our
3: seafood
1: boil. She's
3: like a Sour Patch Kid.
2: Yeah.
0: So Larrabee Lager Company, this is one of our favorite. Remember we did the whole thing about the Party Duck?
3: Yeah.
0: They made this great beer called Party Duck, and then they discontinued it. Mm-hmm. And I was like, what? And they, what are you doing? And they're like, we can bring it back. And they brought it back.
1: Right.
0: Mm-hmm. Just for asking.
3: Is it still back?
1: The power
2: it's still
1: you
2: back.
1: Yield.
2: Okay. It's still back. Yeah.
0: Yeah.
1: He gets all the credit for that because he gave himself all the credit.
2: And I helped give him all the credit. Yeah, so I fed that.
0: Yeah. See, this is the thing. Nobody believes me here,
1: no,
0: Kate.
1: No, we're just verifying. You got to verify these things.
0: I went to trivia night and I had this great beer called Party Duck.
2: Yeah.
0: I looked up, you know how when you go to a beer place and you're thinking, okay, I got to try something different that I don't normally do. And there's 700 beers and there's a couple ciders and everyone's like, oh, you got to try this cider because it's, but then I'm like, I'm an IPA guy. And then what do I, and then all of a sudden, party duck just jumped out. I'm like, I got to do a party duck. Yeah. Had the party duck, like the party duck.
2: Yeah.
0: You know, I got to come back for trivia next week because I want to try the party duck. I show up, the trivia night guy's

0: their fun night, blah, blah, blah. Got to have the party duck.
1: Yeah.
0: Show up the third week, there's no party duck.
1: What the heck?
0: And I'm like, WTF. And I'm asking this chick at the front desk, who knew she was the owner?
1: Because she just looks so girl next door, she couldn't possibly be an owner. Yeah. An owner would be like,
2: look like I'm about 12.
3: So. Can I just say, as a new Costco member, get used to that thing.
0: Yes.
3: Where you go in, you find what you want, and then you go back the next day and it's not there anymore.
1: So that's a good point.
0: That's so true in life, isn't it?
1: Yeah.
0: In dating, everything. But I digress. That's tomorrow's show.
3: Wow.
1: The girls just aren't there anymore. She
3: just
1: moved.
3: Just keep disappearing.
1: She moved. I don't know.
3: She meets them and then they're never heard from again.
1: I don't know what happened.
0: I don't know why I'm talking on the radio right now. I don't know. Why am I the lead on this interview? I don't want to be the lead anymore.
1: No. Going great.
0: It's just going great. Well. It's going what was the question that Dave asked?
3: Did I ask a question?
0: Well, fine wine. First of all, fine wine.
3: I asked if you really were the one who brought back party duck.
2: And you confirmed. You were.
3: Yes. She confirmed.
2: I said we could do it. We could make it happen. We did. And that party was so fun.
0: Yes. We had a whole party, Dave.
3: Right.
0: We had a whole party and everybody showed up except you guys.
2: Yeah.
0: And then I was out of town.
1: I
0: don't know. The party duck was flowing. It was out of control. And
2: out
0: it was
2: of
0: like
2: control.
0: All was right at Larrabee Lager Company one more time.
1: Is the party duck an IPA? Did I miss that?
2: It's a hazy IPA.
1: It's a hazy IPA. Okay.
0: You know, every beer that Patrice drinks, she's hazy. So she gets confused.
1: The more beer I drink, the hazier
2: I
1: get.
2: That's usually how it happens.
3: Kate, what makes the haze?
2: Oh my God, I don't know.
0: Really? Well, her husband
2: My
0: knows
2: husband's
0: that stuff.
2: The one who makes it.
1: What's your husband's name?
2: All right.
1: Sam.
0: Male version of Sam. I'd like to sit this one out because, first of all, he's the guy that brews the beer.
1: He makes your party duck.
0: Yes, and so I'm going to let that one
2: go. I'm going to give it a shot.
1: Okay, all right.
2: And I think it's just all the yeast that stays in suspension.
3: Okay. Suspended yeast.
2: Yeah. But I don't know. If that's not it, then I feel really bad.
0: Patrice, you've suspended your yeast before, haven't you?
1: I don't even want to enter into that arena.
0: What was that? It was a health thing that you went through.
1: I was making bread.
0: You're making
1: obviously.
0: Bread? Okay. All right.
1: Yeah.
0: And somehow the bread got infected. Is that what happened?
1: No, there was not an infected bread.
0: Okay,
1: it was affected by the ingredients used.
0: Okay. All right.
1: When baking.
0: Okay, so that's different.
1: You were just confused.
0: I was thinking about the whole yeast that they put in the beer.
1: Yeah.
0: Okay, so back to so you guys are a big Bell sponsor now.
2: Yes, we are.
0: Explain how that works.
2: Okay. So, yes, we teamed up with the Bells this season, and we are their official beer sponsor. So we have 6 of our beers on at all the Bells games throughout the year. And we made one specifically for the Bells called Hittin' Dingers Ballpark Lager. Obviously, Dingers, home run, Dinger, mascot.
1: Cute.
3: Nice tie-in.
2: The cutest, most amazing can label design for it, too. We have that. I believe that is also the $2, or I guess they're $3 now, the $3 beer at the Bells.
1: You can get that
2: Tuesdays.
1: For $3?
2: At the Bells on Tuesdays.
1: That sounds great.
2: Because they used to be $2, but now they're $3. Yeah. I know. And we also have our Kolsch, our Nordtown Pilsner, our Pale Mexican Lager, our Dark Mexican Lager, and our Larrabee IPA.
1: Those are all available at Bell's Games. Mm-hmm. That's fabulous. Beer and baseball.
2: Yeah.
1: That's American.
2: It's great. And I love how the Bells kept it all local this year. And so you can get our beer. You can also get Kolsch. Kolsch has 6. And then Lost Giants is the cider sponsor.
1: Nice.
2: So it's all just strictly local drinks at the Bells. And I think that's just
3: that's
2: super
3: the way
2: cool
3: it ought to be.
1: Yeah,
2: that's the way. I mean, there's so much good beer in this town.
3: Right.
2: It just seems ridiculous to be drinking a Coors Light there.
1: Agreed.
0: Right. Like, that is the wrong beer what that is.
3: Yeah. Exactly.
0: Yeah. Those mountains, man, they can be as blue as they want.
1: Yeah.
0: Oof.
1: Doesn't matter.
3: Not at a Bells game.
2: No.
0: All right, so Bell's having a great season. They're back in town Tuesday. I'm going to be out there for that, and you guys should show up for that $3 beer night.
1: Yeah.
0: Come on, right?
1: Are you paying?
0: Oh, sure.
1: Even better. It's a free dollar beer for me then.
0: Sweet. Mm-hmm. Well, see what you did there.
2: This Tuesday is a special Tuesday.
3: Oh.
2: Because it's going to be the Larrabee Lager night.
1: Oh.
2: So this coming Tuesday, July 7th, is going to be the Larrabee Lager hat giveaway night. And so
3: perfect.
2: Everybody should be there for that.
1: Do we all get a hat?
2: Yeah.
0: You get a hat.
2: It's a dad hat, which I love a dad hat because I have a small head.
1: Uh-huh.
2: So I can't wear a lot of hats.
1: Okay.
2: And so it's a dad hat and it's navy blue with the Bells B. And then on the side, it has Larrabee Lager.
3: I don't know what a dad hat is.
2: It's like the one that has like the actual like curved bill.
3: Oh, okay.
2: It's kind of, well, not, is there a dad hat?

0: I like a dad hat then. Yeah. I like the curved dog. The flat doesn't work for me.
1: Yeah, and then the B on the front stands for beer. Is that right?
2: Definitely, yeah.
1: Okay,
2: yeah.
1: Got it.
2: Lots of beer.
1: There we go. It just makes sense.
2: Have to drink lots of beer.
1: How many tickets do we have to give away?
2: I have 20 tickets.
1: 20 Ooh. Tickets
2: yeah.
1: for this morning show?
2: Yeah.
3: That we're giving away to the Bells game on Tuesday?
1: Yeah.
3: That's great.
2: Yeah.
1: So, Patrice, come up with a methodology to give these tickets
3: text
1: away.
3: Text us beer. All
2: yeah, right, text sure. us beer. That's uh-huh. great.
3: And then we will give you tickets.
1: Yes, yeah. And request two or four. We could do a family pack or a pair.
3: Yes. Totally. I'm going to say two or five because, you know, people with big families.
1: Exactly
3: you gotta
1: right.
3: You got to do that. Yeah.
1: Sure.
3: Yeah.
1: All right, well, text
3: up
1: us now.
3: Up to
1: 360.
3: Five tickets, and then I'll give sure. away up to 20.
1: Got there it. 360-676-CAFE. Kate, thanks for coming in. You're awesome.
2: You're welcome.
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3: All right, 7:33. It's Cafe this morning. Dave, Alan, and Patrice. And look at this. Space Band is in the house, everybody.
4: Yay! Love me some Space Band.
3: I love Space Band. You know, they've got Tuesday Tunes, and they're going to kick it off on Tuesday night at Barkley Village.
5: They're the opener for Tuesday Tunes?
3: Right.
6: That's normally a strong start. That's
3: it awesome. Is. Last time they were there, they put about 1,000 people. Isn't that right, Brian? Something like that?
7: Yeah. I think it was several thousand.
3: Several thousand.
7: In all honesty, yeah, it was a big number. About 1,000, yeah.
3: Yeah, there was an aerial shot. I mean, at Barkley Village, you know, Tuesday Tunes, so it's going to be every Tuesday in July, every Tuesday in August. Yeah. I host this event. Yeah. This will be my third year doing this. Mm-hmm. I love it so much because you get to see some great bands here locally, and Space Band, without question, is the biggest draw.
5: Yeah.
3: And there's that aerial shot of you guys with about 1,000 people, and you filled the park right
5: up. That's so cool.
7: Yeah, it's nice on all their promotions, their online promotions. It's always us in the background.
5: Nice.
3: Yes.
7: Feels good.
3: Yeah, we're always in the background, too. At some point, we're going to get to the foreground. That's our goal. That's our goal. All right.
5: I love it.
3: Real quick, first of all, you got an anniversary coming up. Last time, I remember you made a big announcement about your engagement and all that.
7: Yeah, at Tuesday Tunes last summer.
3: Yes.
7: I took everyone for a little ride, and I made an announcement. I said, everyone, this will be my last Space Band show. Pause.
3: And then everyone's like, what? No, Space Band.
7: As a single man, I'm getting married.
3: There you go. As girl was in the crowd, it was awesome.
5: That's cute.
7: And she went through with the ceremony. Everything was great. And this last year has been wonderful.
6: Ugh, Brian, how long has Space Band been around?
7: We've been together 22 years. It'll be 22 this August.
6: And never had a fight?
3: No.
7: I mean, we've been through three drummers now.
6: So. Okay, all right. The drummer.
3: They all tragically died. That's the drummer. It's how it all works.
7: Yeah.
3: But you guys, I mean, you've been around so long. You played the moon landing and a few other things.
7: That was exciting.
3: That was. That's how they actually came up with their name, by the way.
5: I like it.
3: Yeah. So,
6: perfect.
3: All right. So you're going to do Tuesday Tunes, which is 6 to 8 this upcoming Tuesday night out at the Barkley Village Green. Give me a lot of fun out there.
7: Yeah.
3: And you guys are touring all summer, I'm assuming.
7: Yeah. We're doing the Whatcom County, Bellingham, Birch Bay tour there and back.
5: Love it.
7: Yeah, we got lots of fun stuff going on this summer. Tuesday Tunes. We're also doing, we're playing after the Bells game on July 10th. We did that last year as well. And,
3: yeah.
7: And you actually let me hang out and talk sports with you on the radio.
5: Oh,
3: yeah.
5: Fun.
3: We did the whole thing. I mean, nice. I swear, I feel like I got a band. That just travels with me.
5: Yeah, that's
3: everywhere
5: nice.
3: I go, Space Band shows up.
6: Well, you picked a good one.
5: Or you could be a drummer, maybe.
3: Well, we know how that'll end.
5: Exactly right.
3: We know how that'll
7: end. It was great.
3: Sure.
7: I know a lot about the Mariners. We talked about the Mariners. Uh-huh. And then you asked me a Seahawks question. And I froze.
3: He froze. And then, the whole thing, right? I was trying to create a little ambiance here. Of course, the Seahawks are having a good season and everything. Yeah. And they're supposed to be pretty good. And all this time, I'm asking all about the Mariners. He's got all the answers, all the things, all the insight, all the stats.
5: You're like, this is great.
3: And, hey, how about the Seahawks? And he's like, bro.
7: I was like, well, we got our coach, McDonald, and

0: He was a singer at once.
1: Sure. No, different Michael McDonald.
2: And then I predicted a Super Bowl victory, I think.
1: I think you did. You said that we beat San Francisco, the Rams, and then win the Super Bowl against the Patriots. You called it.
2: Right. It was a hot take.
1: Yeah, it was a real hot take. Too hot to handle. All right. So you got a live song you're going to do. You're going to do a couple of songs before we get out of here at 10. But what song are you going to do right now for us?
2: We're going to do a song called Crazy. This is nice. That's a CeeLo Green song, right?
3: This is
2: It's now a space band song. We just consider these all space band songs.
3: Love it.
2: But someone else wrote it. I think it was CeeLo Green.
1: Sure. All right. That works.
2: Semantics.
1: All right. Can we get them all micotized over here? So we're going to go off mic. And you can give us get all ready over here. So this just goes down here. All right.
2: All right. What's the first word?
4: I remember when.
1: There you go.
2: Perfect.
4: Singing okay.
1: All right. Here we go.

0: Come on. Space Band in studio for our big 4th of July preview show on a festive Thursday that feels like a Friday.
1: Exactly. It's our 4th of July in-studio fireworks spectacular.
0: That's right.
1: 2026.
0: That's still to come, by the way.
2: Sure. Should we shout out the band?
1: Yeah. You got to shout out the band, absolutely.
2: We got Aiden Hunter on bass with us.
1: Aiden. There we go.
2: Yeah. And on guitar, lead guitar and rhythm guitar, just guitar today. This is Baron Kim,
0: everybody. Baron. Hey,
1: everybody.
0: And you are?
2: My name's Brian Hillman.
0: There we go.
2: I do the vocalizing.
0: Yeah, you do.
1: Space Band live at Tuesday Tunes, this upcoming Tuesday, 6 to 8, Barclay Village Green. Going to be so much fun. I'm going to be out there hosting. Can't wait.
0: Nice. No drummer today.
1: No drummer. Well,
0: we
1: died.
0: Don't need a drummer. That's right.
1: There we go.
0: Yeah, well, three of them.
1: We probably should point out the drummer didn't actually die. I mean, that's just kind
3: Wouldn't
1: of the...
3: Wouldn't you be sad if he did, though?
2: Tell everyone we're doing new drummer tryouts? No.
1: No.
2: Dave Vons is very much alive.
3: Okay,
2: And we're not trying out...

0: New drummers.
1: Good. All
2: right. We love you, Dave.
3: Very good.
1: Dave's super angry right now somewhere.
2: Absolutely. He's killed him off live on the radio. All right, well, stick around. We're going to do some more music with these guys in just a little bit. It is 7:41.

0: game. Dave's a big fat liar. 4th of July edition.
1: Yes, it's a very special edition of Cafe This Morning. Let's meet our contestant. Her name is Genevieve. She spells it wrong. She is from North Bellingham. How do you spell Genevieve?
2: J-E-N-N-A-V-E-V-E. It's phonetic.
3: Wow, yes. That is different.
4: Honestly, it's the perfect way to spell it.
2: Thank you.
1: You know what? Yeah. I jokingly say wrong, but the people that spell it like Genevieve.
2: Yeah. With the G and the I, like
1: what?
2: Nonsense.
4: You always have to go I before E, except after V, maybe C, yes. I don't know.
1: Yeah, she comes from a simple family where they just kind of sound spelled it out, and it makes perfect sense.
4: Yeah. There you go.
1: Genevieve, what do you do?
2: Well, I'm a student journalist right now at Western Washington University, which is why I'm here at Cafe. Wanted to see what's going on.
1: See, what she's actually doing is an expose on our show.
2: Ooh, caught me.
1: There we go. All right, well, you've come to a very interesting time of our show. This is our most popular feature on the show. Dave's a big fat liar.
2: Wow.
3: All right, you know how it works, Genevieve. I'm going to give you some facts. They're all true. You just say, yeah, Dave, you would never tell a lie. That's true. And then you win.
2: Okay.
3: That easy.
4: Uh-huh.
3: Or in the rare event that I've made it up.

0: up. Then you say, Dave, you're a big fat liar.
1: Got it, okay? Got it.
2: During the practice sesh off air, she said, can I call Alan a big fat liar? And I was just like, wow, go after the fat guy on the show.
1: Wow. I'm so
2: I feel
1: sorry.
2: Fat shamed off the air.
1: At least she asked.
2: Yeah, she did ask.
1: Yeah, make sure.
0: Should Alan lie, you're welcome to call him that.
1: Okay.
0: Yeah.
1: Okay, I'll keep that in mind.
0: Number one, George Washington never ran for president.
1: I'm going to trust you on that one, Dave. I'm going to trust you on that one.
0: All right. Remember, Alan and Patrice do not know the answer, so you can use them as lifelines.
3: What if I'm like a big history buff and I do know the answer, and I do believe that is true?
2: See, because he was our first president, right? I think he was more focused on that mattress sale.
0: I am going to point out he had two terms. Going to throw that out
1: I'm
0: there.
1: A big Hamilton fan, and they did not mention an election.
0: Okay.
1: So.
2: Very interesting. Okay, I think she's right.
3: I do know that they wanted, like, there was a guy in Boston, Franklin, I believe, who really wanted the presidency, but the government put forth Washington instead, and Washington became president.
2: Mm-hmm. I think remember they said that George Washington chopped down that cherry tree? He didn't. He just threatened to do it. If you don't put me in as president, then I'm going to chop down this tree. That's what I think happened. Okay. Mm-hmm. That's how it happened.
0: So we're saying true, Genevieve?
1: I'm going to say true.
0: George Washington was simply chosen by popular demand of the Electoral College. Both his first and second terms in office, he was also the only president ever to unanimously receive all electoral votes. Yes, that is true. Nicely done.
3: Nice.
0: Yeah. All right, number two.
3: Very smart.
2: Yes.
0: 4th of July edition of Dave's a Big Fat Liar.
2: Very special edition of Cafe This Morning.
0: Yeah. We did not use the name United States of America until 1802, which was more than 25 years after the signing of the Declaration of Independence.
2: I believe that's true because they were just colonies, weren't they?
1: Yeah, I agree. And then also like the whole Civil War thing happened. So
3: we were way beyond colonies for sure by that point.
2: 25 years, Bruce, I don't know.
1: Weren't they still bickering over like a federalist system?
2: You know, Genevieve, I think you're right
3: about
2: that.
3: She's in school, so.
1: That's true.
2: We seem to be agreeing over here.
3: I'm going to default to Genevieve.
2: You're defaulting to both of us because we are in tandem on this.
3: Yeah, but she said something that sounded smarter than what you were saying. So I'm going to go with Genevieve.
2: Okay, so she's going to be more right than I'm already
3: right. Correct. Mm-hmm. You were like coattail right, like jumping on the bandwagon.
2: I said colony first.
3: She was right, right.
2: I said colonies first.
3: And if we're all wrong, then, you know.
1: Strong and wrong.
0: So you're saying true once again?
1: Strong and wrong. I'm going to say
0: true.
1: You're
0: saying true? The phrase United States of America is actually in the Declaration of Independence.
3: Yes.
0: It's the name we started with. I made that up. I'm sorry. I am a big fat liar.
2: And again, that's why I didn't mean to follow her lead at all. I mean, clearly, I mean, it's just for education.
3: Kids in school
1: truly,
3: these days.
1: I couldn't tell you.
3: Gosh.
2: So. And this is what's wrong with the journalists today. They have a poor education.
3: They just believe whatever they hear on the radio.
0: Right?
2: Sure. Fake news.
1: Fake news.
2: Fake news.
0: And finally, people will tell you to be very careful with fireworks, and no wonder, there are some fireworks that actually burn hotter than the sun.
3: Yeah. Sure.
2: That is absolutely impossible.
1: I don't know.
2: There's no way. No way.
1: I don't know.
2: Dave's a big fat liar. There's no way.
1: I think I just want to say it. I think Dave is a big fat liar.
0: It's fun to say it.
1: It's great.
0: It is fun to say it.
2: And again, hotter than the sun. You're talking about a firework hotter than the sun?
1: And is that like, can we sell that? Is that legal?
2: Right? That's a good point.
3: I think the immediate flash point's hotter than the sun. I'm going to say you're telling the truth.
2: No.
0: So Patrice says true.
3: Uh-huh.
0: No, Alan and Genevieve, you're both saying I'm a big fat liar.
2: Big fat liar.
1: Big fat liar.
2: I'm with you, Tiger.
0: Sparklers burn hot enough to melt metal at 2,000 degrees Fahrenheit. Those big fireworks they launch in Bellingham Bay, they get up to 3,000 degrees Fahrenheit. Surface of the sun, 10,000 degrees Fahrenheit. Fireworks don't come close. I'm a big fat liar. And Genevieve, you are a very fit winner. Nice job.
2: There we go. Congratulations. Patrice knows a whole lot of nada.
0: Gotcha on that one. Yep. I will say lightning bolts, those are hotter than the sun.
1: Wow.
0: Like 50,000 degrees Fahrenheit.
3: There's something out there.
0: But not fireworks.
2: No, not at all.
3: Not yet.
0: Not yet.
3: Not yet.
0: We're working on it.
2: Sit down. You lost. Genevieve and I are going to take our prizes and go.
3: Good thing you just won a pair of passes to the Skagit Speedway and the Linden Skateway. You guys will have such a fun time.
2: All right, Genevieve, I'll drive. Okay.
0: Enjoy.
2: All right.
0: We got to find out why Genevieve's here at some point.
2: Yes, we will.
0: Okay.
2: All right. Very good. There we go.
0: Well, right now she's here just to win. Remember, we play Win That Prize every morning about this time. On Monday, we'll find out if you are prize worthy.

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1: Five, it's Cafe This Morning. Good to have everybody live in the studio here. We are off tomorrow for the holiday, so no festive Friday. That's why we have our annual Cafe This Morning in-studio fireworks spectacular 2026.
2: We're gearing up. We got all the launchers set up.
1: Mm-hmm.
2: It's going to be big.
1: Yes, Genevieve let us know that she had a couple of Roman candles in her purse.
3: Oh, good.
1: And
3: nice.
1: So she'll be ready for action.
2: We used to have Roman candle fights when I was a kid.
3: Oh,
2: yeah.
3: Okay.
2: It was probably not the smartest thing we ever did.
1: No. And that explains how you're here.
2: Right.
1: Let's ask this fine gentleman. Your name is Dylan. Why are you here this morning?
4: I'm here because you invited me, and we had met through working at the Washington Wolfpack this past football season.
1: So. Yes.
2: Ah. He's been asking himself why he's here all morning.
1: Exactly right.
2: Why am I here?
1: The Washington football team is the Washington Wolfpack. It's the arena football team from AF1. It's kind of a big deal. We play at Angel of the Winds Arena. I do the in-game stuff.
3: Yeah.
1: And you do stats and you work behind the scenes helping out the announcers and everybody.
3: Oh, you're not a player.
4: No.
3: Oh, I thought maybe he was a kicker. You know?
1: No, the kicker actually broke his leg. That's a bad
3: subject. So he could be a kicker.
2: You're judging him as a kicker?
3: Well, I would say kicker. He's not a linebacker. He's kind of a thinner guy.
2: Could be a wide receiver.
1: Could be a wide receiver or maybe even the quarterback.
3: Also, could be. But he also looks pretty smart, so I went right to kicker.
1: But he works behind the scenes. And he does a lot of the cool work behind the scenes there.
3: Yeah.
1: And he's got this, there's quite a crew that works behind the scenes at the Washington Wolfpack. Isn't that right?
4: Yeah, we've got a great crew. They're very, very good. You know, stats is something that's just, how do I put it? It's not hard, but it's also, you got to be very focused on the game. It's like you're watching everything. We've got three people. We've got one guy on the computer, and then I'll focus on, like, the visiting team, and then we got another person doing the home team. So it's a lot of just talking for, like, 3 hours, and pretty much by the end, your voice is kind of done.
1: Sure. And the reason I invited you in, I wanted you to keep track of all the errors that Dave and Patrice were making.
4: Okay.
1: So who's leading the show in errors right now?
4: I'd say it's a tie at zero. So
3: Nice job, Dylan.
2: Dylan, do you think most fans would be surprised by how much behind the scenes there is going on at a football game like that?
4: Yes, I would say not just football, but any sport that you do. At school, I went to Virginia Tech, and I was part of like a behind the scenes broadcast crew. Called Hokie Vision, and we would produce football, basketball, baseball, softball, volleyball, pretty much any sport we had, even lacrosse. And there was, you know, tons. It's really a lot of just student-based. I think we had our first official all-student broadcast this past spring against James Madison, so that was big for not only just the program, but just for kids in general. And, you know, everybody wants to be on camera, and a lot of people don't realize that there's a lot of careers behind the camera.
3: Yeah.
4: And so that's what our school provides you, and it provides you all these different opportunities, and then you can kind of figure out, like, oh, maybe I do want to be a writer, or be on radio, or be on air. So
2: I found as a broadcast major in college that I enjoyed the behind-the-scenes stuff more, especially when it came to TV, because in TV you sit around a lot under hot lights and you wait for other people to do all the work. It was more fun to be the other people doing all the work.
3: Sure.
1: You know, a couple things here, just to clarify for our audience. You went to Virginia Tech, and you said you're on Hokie Vision. You know, we're on Hokie Radio because we're Hokie, but that's the actual mascot for Virginia Tech. So that's where they got the Hokie Vision there. As far as being on camera, I don't want to be on camera. They say it adds 10 pounds. For me, it adds 50 pounds, and I look sweaty. And maybe it's because I'm more than 10 pounds overweight, and I am sweaty. That could be what that
3: could
1: is.
3: Be it.
1: But I've always treated the hot lights like weight loss.
2: Okay.
1: Getting the is like an antioxidant thing where you sweat out the bad stuff.
3: Yeah.
1: But that's not good for when you're actually on camera.
3: No, not good.
1: As an alleged talent.
3: Hard to explain that, you know?
1: Sure. Mm-hmm. So, Dylan, where do you want to end up? Do you want to end up in front of the camera, behind the thing, the head of CBS Sports? What are you trying to do?
4: I think the ultimate goal for me is to be play-by-play broadcasting. So I think I've been spending the last summer doing USL2 soccer for both men's and women for Snohomish United. So I've really enjoyed that. And soccer's been one of those sports I've played for a while. And so it's like it just rolls off the tongue when you're talking about it and explaining the game. So that's been fun. And
1: well, can you explain then what's happening at the World

0: World Cup, because Patrice has no clue what's happening right now.
1: I'd say this is probably the most entertaining World Cup we've seen in a while. I think not only because, you know, you have multiple countries hosting, but I think just because this United States team is very good and all these other countries, and I think this is the last time you'll see some of the best players ever play the game.
2: It's been super fun. I'm not a soccer fan. I still don't get a lot of the rules. I'm like, why was that offside? I don't know. Uh-huh. But I'm loving watching it. Just the celebration that this whole thing has been. It's been a blast.
1: It's been fun too. And I love seeing, like, when you go on like social media and you see these like different countries, like you talk about, I know Scotland made the news from Boston because they drank the Boston Brewery dry.
2: Drink them dry.
1: You talk about the Netherlands just bringing their entire country all over to Houston. You talk about the South Koreans and Mexicans becoming best friends.
3: Yeah.
1: And then obviously you talk about the United States and how much everybody's getting behind this team. And I think this is probably one of the best teams they've had in a while. And I think Monday night's game is going to be pretty interesting against Belgium.
0: Yeah, in Seattle, by the way.
2: Yeah.
0: And you think about it, I have to admit, I was incredibly wrong. They announced that they're going to have these soccer parties here in Bellingham. And I'm like, it's 100 miles away. Everyone's going to go down to Seattle, which certainly they have done. Last night, I did my sports show from Archer's Ale House. Place was packed out. Yeah. What's happening down at Culshan Trackside?
2: Yep, huge.
0: We did our show the week before at Menace Brewing. All these bars are completely packed out. And it's not just the soccer community. It's everybody showing up. I had no idea that it was going to be so well received. I'm a huge soccer fan, and I appreciate what's going on, but my mind is blown.
1: I think it's kind of interesting because you have like all these major sports like baseball, that's America's pastime. You have football that a lot of people get into, and basketball. But I think a lot of people forget that, you know, every 4 years, this is the biggest global sporting event. And like 8 billion people tune in to watch the World Cup from all over the country, and all over the world, excuse me. And I think that's just what makes this sport and this spectacle so fascinating to watch every 4 years.
3: Soccer is just such an accessible sport, if you think about it. You need a ball. And that can get you out there with your friends. You see the little kids out there in every country that you go to with a ball at their feet. Right. It's just such an easy sport to be able to get into. So I think there is definitely some nostalgia for the older folks watching, and then also for the kids to be able to dream. I think it gives everyone a little bit of hope, which is what sports does.
0: The one thing I'm really surprised that they're not doing right at the World Cup, I don't see any of the players eating orange slices or drinking from juice boxes. And the teams aren't arriving in mom's minivan. They're not getting all of this right.
3: Listen, I will get a minivan if I can drive some of those players around.
0: I bet you can. There you go. Well, Dylan, this is great. You want to stick around, and maybe we'll get some more commentary from you coming up here.
1: That sounds great.
0: All right. Thanks for stopping by the big broadcast.

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1: 8:07, here's what's trending now on Cafe 104.1. Another small but significant earthquake yesterday, this time in the Oak Harbor area. 3.8 magnitude, happened about 11:35 last night. That was followed by a series of smaller quakes, aftershocks. People around Northwest Washington reported feeling them. No damage or injuries reported, but the swath, the area where people reported feeling it was pretty big for a 3.8. It's not a huge earthquake, but yeah, it was big enough. The U.S. men's soccer team gets the win yesterday.
2: There's the final whistle. Seattle, we're coming back. Monday night in the round of 16. The United States, despite being down a man for half an hour, has beaten Bosnia-Herzegovina and has moved on to the next round of the World Cup.
1: The U.S. men's team will play Belgium in round of 16 on Monday, July 6th, this coming Monday at Lumen Field in Seattle, or the stadium formerly known as Lumen Field. The storyline's perfect. Belgium knocked the U.S. out of the 2014 World Cup at the same stage with a 2-1 extra time win. Now the U.S. gets a home rematch with a genuinely strong team in a World Cup knockout game in Seattle. It's going to be huge. Balogun, though, is suspended. He got a red card yesterday, and he's not allowed to play in that game on Monday.
3: Did he get a red card? No. I mean, really?
1: He shouldn't have, but he did.
3: That was awful. Dylan, come back up here for a second. Dylan's our World Cup.
1: Clearly him playing the ball.
3: Was that even remotely a red card?
4: I don't think so. I think you could make the case when he was trying to play the ball, he got through the man and used his spikes. But I don't think it was enough malicious contact to reward a red card. And I know that they tried to appeal it and it got denied.
5: Oh.
4: So,
3: See, FIFA won't admit they're wrong at anything.
5: Yeah.
3: You know, we can get into their crimes away from the pitch, but sure, that's a whole other thing. But, I mean, there's no way. I mean, that's the whole key word, right? It's got to be malicious. It doesn't check all three boxes.
1: Right, and it clearly wasn't. He was playing the ball. It was incidental contact.
5: Yep.
1: Got the red card anyway. So he was out for 36 minutes in the game, which meant the U.S. was playing one man down. And he doesn't get to play in the next game. They do get to replace him, though, right? They'll play with 11 players.
5: Correct.
1: In the next game. But he's like their best guy.
3: I don't know.
5: That was so silly.
3: How do you feel about that? I mean, does it frost your kitchen as much as it frosts ours?
4: No.
1: Okay.
4: I will say it is frustrating because he is one of our leading goal scorers and he's very, he's a big force up on the attack. But this squad has so many great forwards and attackers that you can literally put anybody in the midfield and put them up in the forward. You can bring forwards back to midfields, and this is a squad that plays as one unit, and they kind of like, if you go back and you watch that game yesterday, they all pretty much move as one and attack as one, and I think that's what's made this team
1: better. I like the positivity.
5: Yeah,
3: it's kind of like how our show works. We work as three and we don't really work as three.
5: Sure, that's kind of the same. Huh? Yeah.
3: Right? Yeah,
5: yeah, yeah.
3: Wow. Something like that. Are we going to win our next match or no?
4: Yes, I think we so, and I think what you talked about with the Belgium. So back in 2014. Very interesting. It's kind of a role reversal in the sense of when the United States played Belgium back in 2014 in Brazil, we had more of a veteran squad. You had your Clint Dempsey's, your Jozy Altidore, your Tim Howard, who had 16 saves in that game. And Belgium had kind of a younger squad with Kevin De Bruyne, Lukaku, these younger guys, and they were going to be posed as one of the future generations, as like one of the best countries to play in the following World Cups. Unfortunately, that hasn't happened for them. Now, you're getting to the point where it's switched. They're on the older side, and you got all these younger U.S. men's national team players like Balogun, like Adams, like Pulisic. So it's kind of an interesting role reversal happening on Monday.
3: Isn't that what you were saying before we went on the air? You said that.
5: I think he must have heard me talking.
3: Yeah, just
5: like word for word.
1: Copying your notes.
5: I know, that's weird, Dylan. Yeah. It's a little weird.
3: Well, as long as you guys stay on the same page, that's all that really matters.
5: Okay.
3: All right.
1: We got a nice, mild weekend for the 4th of July. I would argue the perfect Northwest weekend, but a whole lot of the country is experiencing something very different. There's this heat dome that's impacting millions across the middle to eastern parts of the U.S. right now. As the 4th of July weekend approaches, the most extreme temperatures were in the Great Lakes.

0: region yesterday. Parts of Wisconsin, Ohio, Michigan, Illinois all impacted. In Michigan, there were heat-related power outages that left thousands in the dark. Temps in D.C. and New York will rise to right around 100 degrees today, and at a heat index, it gets to 107 in the Northeast. And people are saying this is very dangerous. This is the kind of heat that kills people. This dome affecting about two-thirds of the country right now. So consider yourself lucky to be living in the great Northwest. The limited series, The Murder of JonBenet Ramsey, has been looking for a home. Paramount Plus opted not to pick up the show, so it's just kind of been out there in limbo. Well, now the Melissa McCarthy, Clive Owen starrer is landing at Netflix. It's going to drop this winter, probably around the 30th anniversary of the child beauty queen's Christmas killing. That series will tell the story through multiple lenses, including the Ramsey family, the investigators, and the media. Melissa McCarthy plays Patsy Ramsey. Owen plays JonBenet Ramsey. It is probably going to be fairly huge when it comes around.
1: Yeah. Well, I got to tell you, I've seen a few documentaries on the whole thing with JonBenet Ramsey, and boy, it's really hard to draw a conclusion.
2: Yeah.
1: You want to keep going back to the dad, the family, the mom who passed away. There had to be something with that family. Mm. But then you just can't quite get there. And then did someone really break into their house? Mm. I mean, really?
2: Yeah.
1: And then stuff the body down in the basement like that? I mean, the story never made sense.
0: No. Mm.
1: And it's hard to come up with an actual theory other than the family kind of seems a little creepy and guilty for some reason.
0: This is why we're still talking about it 30 years later.
2: Yeah.
1: I was so frustrated watching that documentary because you want to get some kind of closure, right? I mean, just the family really came across as guilty.
2: Yeah.
1: And of course, you know, you got the mom. I mean, they had JonBenet Ramsey wearing sexy little outfits. Mm-hmm. I mean, she was a little baby girl, basically. Yeah. Oh, that as a girl dad, that story really bothered me.
0: Oof. Want to be buried next to somebody famous? This is a new trend.
2: Okay.
0: There's a new report out that says some celebrity super fans are spending serious money to get buried next to their idols. One Marilyn Monroe fan paid $195,000 for a mausoleum crypt near her.
1: Just to be clear, Marilyn Monroe doesn't look that way anymore.
0: Probably true. Yeah.
1: just a case.
0: A guy named Jeffrey Dicker paid $50,000 to be buried next to Judy Garland.
3: Judy Garland is an iconic Hollywood figure, and the Hollywood Forever Cemetery is an iconic location. And as an independent artist, my biggest complaint is not being seen. This ensures that I will be seen forever. I was always a huge Wizard of Oz fan, and of course, as a homosexual, I love musicals. So, yes, it's a pretty good match.
0: If you were going to get buried next to a celebrity, where would you, who would you want to be buried next to?
1: Well, that, I don't know how to respond to that guy. I mean, God bless you. I mean, all right.
2: I thought he was dead. And so when he started talking, I was like, wait, what? That whole thing was very, I was thrown off a little bit.
1: Hey, how's it feel to be buried next to Marilyn Monroe?
2: He's the guy
0: who paid 50 grand so that when he dies, he'll be buried next to Judy Garland.
2: Then he died. No. I'm with you now, yes.
1: Well, my all-time celebrity crush is dead, Audrey Hepburn.
2: It's the only chance you have to lay next to her, friend. Right there in death.
1: Okay. Uh-huh. I don't know about that.
2: I don't think I would.
1: I think I'd just take the loss on that one.
2: Yeah.
1: Mm. Yeah.
2: Yeah. You? Do you have you want to be buried next to?
0: No. That doesn't appeal to me.
2: No.
1: No.
0: Just burn me up, spread me out somewhere, and I'm good.
1: That's just, why does that sound awkward?
2: Make it more romantic? I don't know.
1: They're dead.
2: I know.
1: They don't look the same. Mm-mm. As much as they try to preserve that body for the funeral.
2: Here's the thing. I do get from that guy's point of view. If he's an artist and he's maybe designing something for his, his headstone or whatever he's going to have there, his art will then continue to live on and multiple generations will see it. So I kind of get his point of view on that from
1: art. He's going to take away from Judy Garland at that
2: point.
1: Is
2: he, though? I don't think so. I don't know what the art is, but I don't think so.
1: I don't like this story.
2: Yeah.
1: Wow. I just have no more comments on this one.
0: Okay. All right. I'll bet I know what you're eating this weekend.
4: Everybody wants an ice cream cone.
0: A new survey out says during summer, the average American eats 11 scoops of ice cream every week.
2: Oh, wow.
0: Add that up, it's enough to fill 113 football stadiums. And 4th of July weekend is one of the big times.

0: times that we dig into that carton ice cream.
1: Huh. We went to Tillamook. When we were just in Oregon last week, we went to the actual Tillamook factory creamery. And I did have a giant scoop of ice cream there. And it was more fabulous than any ice cream I've had in a very long time.
0: Okay.
1: Yeah, fresh from Tillamook. Delicious.
2: Aren't these the cheese people?
1: The cheese, but they're like dairy people, right? Yeah. So ice cream is right along with that. Mm. Yeah, it's delicious.
2: I wonder if they have a cheese flavor.
1: A cheese flavored ice cream?
0: Cheese ice cream.
1: Ugh.
0: I bet Mallard's has that. They got all the weird stuff.
1: I guess, yeah. Mm. 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
0: Forecast says we're likely to see rain today, although it doesn't feel that way right now. After 5 is the most likely time. That'll continue through tonight and into tomorrow morning. We could use a little wet stuff before the 4th. The good news is, though, 4th of July weekend looks real nice. Perhaps a little bit of rain tomorrow morning, but after noon, it all clears up. We'll see cloudy skies and then sunny on 4th of July and the day after, with highs in the low to mid 70s. Right now in East Sound, it's 57. Linden has 56. And in Bellingham, 55 at Cafe 104.1.
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0: on the Barkley Village Green for Tuesday Tunes. That'll be 6 o'clock till 8 o'clock on this upcoming Tuesday. And then Tuesday Tunes rolls every Tuesday in July and August. Look forward to being out there hosting the event. And Brian and the boys, you guys going to be out there? Looking forward to you guys kicking the whole thing off.
1: Yes, we're very honored.
2: We're very honored to be playing the very first Tuesday Tunes this summer. And it's going to be great.
3: It's a strong start.
4: Yeah, you got to kick it off and set the expectation for the acts to follow you. So get those thousands of people out there.
1: We're going to keep the bar high, and hopefully the other bands can keep up.
0: All right. There you go. What song are you going to do next for us here?
1: We're going to do another Space Band song.
0: All right.
1: Called Forever. It was written by, I don't know who it was written by. It was performed by Chris Brown. And it's called Forever. It's, Space Band Forever, something like we like to say.
0: All right. Sure. All right, Space Band Live with Dave, Allen, and Patrice on Cafe 104.1.
1: It's you and me.

0: Bellingham.
1: How about that? I'm looking forward to being out there hosting the whole thing.
0: Yeah.
2: I got to shout out our other guitar player, Charlie Elmore. We forgot to say his name on the last segment.
3: Well, I don't see Charlie here this morning. Right. So,
2: he's
3: Charlie.
2: Not here, but he's here in spirit.
0: You got to show up for the shout out.
2: He'll
0: man.
2: Be at all the other shows.
1: Sure.
3: You know what? I just found out the new most awkward thing in this life.
1: What?
3: I'm staring at a man who's singing while he's standing right next to you.
0: Okay.
3: And then sometimes you make eye contact. It's like, oh, are we supposed to be looking at each other? Or should I look away now? Or
1: you know what's creepier?
3: Wow. What?
1: Okay. Being a big, goofy, middle-aged guy, oversized, staring at a woman singing.
3: It's like when people sing happy birthday to you and you're not quite sure what to do. It's like, okay, I'm just going
1: to... See, but he's used to attractive women looking at him. If you're looking
3: like
1: at a hot singer...
3: Apart. So it's like, I don't know.
2: I'm glad we could make everyone feel awkward
3: no,
2: this morning.
3: Like,
2: this
3: is great. Like, you didn't make me feel awkward. It was like I was appreciating what you were doing.
2: The eye contact happened.
3: It was there, and I didn't want you to lose your words.
1: So just to understand, he just got married. He's got an anniversary coming up, and you're staring into his wife's husband's eyes.
3: I was staring at Baron, but he was too busy looking at his guitar, and so I was like... Like, Baron wasn't making eye contact, and Aiden's behind me, so I don't even know what's going on
1: See,
3: back there.
1: Again, I don't want to embarrass Patrice, but she has a thing for guys in bands.
3: You're not wrong. You know? Every woman has a thing for guys in bands. Yeah, is that
2: that's
3: accurate?
2: True. That's why we're in bands.
0: Right, exactly.
1: Yeah, exactly. I mean, she, every time she goes to a concert, she's like, I'm with the band.
3: Sometimes they believe me.
1: Back in high school, she went through every garage band. Anyway, enough of that. Let's transition. Kate, why don't we have you come right back from Laramie
3: Kate,
1: Lager.
3: The girl next door. Here we go.
1: The girl next door here. Kate from Laramie Lager Company. Of course, you guys are going to be out at the Bellingham Bells game also. So maybe after... maybe we pre-funk at the ball game and then head over to Space
4: Band. That sounds good to me.
1: So much going on.
3: Yeah.
4: So much.
1: Absolutely. So explain your affiliation with the Bells so people know.
4: Yeah, so we are the official beer sponsor of the Bellingham Bells. So you can get 6 of our beers out there at the stadium at all times. We have our Hit and Dingers ballpark lager that we made specifically for them. We also have our Kolsch, our Northtown Pilsner, our Larrabee IPA, our Pale Mexican Lager, and our Dark Mexican Lager. And so a couple of those are available on draft. The Hit and Dingers is the $3 beer you get on the $3 Tuesdays.
3: Love it.
4: So it's just a good array. We've got a little bit of something for everybody. We threw one IPA in there, but we let Kolsch in.
3: You kind of have to have an IPA, right? Yeah, that's a PNW favorite.
4: We just kind of figured that like...
5: I just want to say I love that.
4: Yeah.
5: Because so many times you go and we have 57 beers.
4: Totally.
5: 54 of them are IPAs.
4: Yeah.
5: It's like there are other kinds of beers.
4: There's other kinds. Well, and especially like our relationship with Kolschen goes way back anyways, because my husband Sam used to be the head brewer at Kolschen. And so Kolschen's like a second family to us.
3: Oh, that's
4: and
3: nice.
4: So it was so great when the Bells told us that Kolschen was going to be the other beer sponsor. And so we were like, okay, we already have a great relationship. We don't have to fight about like who's coming in with what beer. We can kind of just be like, you guys do your IPAs. That's great.
3: Yeah.
4: We'll bring in our lagers. And so
3: it's
4: you
3: like
4: have
3: a
4: nice
3: family
4: array.
3: Reunion there.
4: Yeah.
3: That's sweet.
4: Yeah. Nice. I love Kolschen. They're great.
1: You gave us a bunch of Bells tickets to give away.
4: They're
1: already gone.
4: Yeah. Oh, love that.
1: This is such a fun season. Of course, the Bells won the whole thing. They won the West Coast League Championship last year.
3: Yeah.
1: And they just had a great first half. They had a 10-game winning streak in there. And they're back at it. They got to make the playoffs in the second half. So thank goodness our fan base is going to be powered by you guys.
3: Makes sense.
4: That's great. And it should be. Yeah.
1: Just makes sense.
4: Yeah. And I need to check, because I have those tickets for you guys. And then... I need to see if we have any more left in the tap room, because we were running a promotion where if you came in and you ordered literally any beer, you'd get one ticket to the game.
3: Oh.
4: But considering the World Cup game was yesterday...
3: You might be out of tickets.
4: We might be out of tickets at the tap room.
3: I would just suggest that people go to the tap room and order a beer anyway.
4: Yeah, just come order a beer anyways, because maybe we have some more tickets.
3: Maybe you'll
4: get a bonus
3: ticket.
4: Yeah.
1: Sure.
4: Yeah. I need to check.
1: All right, so you have trivia night, and what else you have going on at Larrabee?
4: So we have trivia every other Tuesday. However, this one's different because this coming Tuesday, we... have the Bells game, and we're going to be closed. The tap room's going to be completely closed that day because we're taking the whole team out.
3: That's cool.
4: To the game. We're on brand renting the Larrabee Lager party patio. So typically we would have trivia this coming Tuesday, but we won't, and so it's going to be on Thursday.
3: Love it.
4: This year. So, we've got... We've got trivia every other Tuesday. We have Mariners Mondays. So any

Space Band, if you've never seen them live, it's time to change that. They will be opening up Tuesday Tunes this coming Tuesday at Barkley Village in

0: Monday that the Mariners have a game, we will play the game. Well, we always have the Mariners games on. But Mariners games, we'll have the audio. We have a hot dog special. It's a great time. We really love baseball. And then obviously World Cup games. We have every World Cup game on.
1: They have a lovely events page on their website that shows all of the different events that that you guys have there.
0: Fantastic. It's great. It's a fun time all the time.
2: Well, Kate from Larrabee Lager Company, thanks so much. We'll see you at the ballpark on Tuesday.
0: Sounds good. 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
2: We will not be here tomorrow, like many of you. We've got tomorrow off in observance of 4th of July. That's why it's a festive Friday atmosphere here on a Thursday. Of course, the 4th is this Saturday, America's 250th birthday. Bellingham's People's 4th of July Spectacular is at Zuwanich Point Park, featuring fireworks at 10:30 p.m. That'll be visible from Boulevard Park, Waypoint Park, Meritage Heritime Park. Skagit County options include Seafarers Memorial Park in Anacortes, Riverwalk Park in Mount Vernon. If you want to find out where the nearest fireworks are to you, our website, cafe.com, has a section called Red, White, and You, and it's packed full of various fireworks celebrations. Check it out and find out what your best options are. Crazy story yesterday. A daredevil couple climbed to the very top of the Empire State Building yesterday afternoon, spotted first by a helicopter pilot.
3: Two geniuses climbed to the top of the Empire State Building, the top of the spire.
4: Oh, that's awesome. It's a little hot for that, isn't it?
2: They unfurled a banner on the spire of the building and looked like they got engaged before cops took them into custody. This couple's known for their death-defying skyscraper climbs. They've been in trouble before. In fact, they were featured in a 2024 Netflix documentary called Skywalkers, A Love Story. Oh.
5: You know, I got to tell you, when I watched all the footage, because they've got some crazy footage from the air, mm-hmm. I get chills. Mm-hmm. You know, I can deal with heights, but when you're like on the top of a building, yeah. And, I mean, you just picture these people falling.
6: Yeah.
5: Every single time I see the footage from the helicopter and everything, I literally get chills mm-hmm. and get nervous yeah. watching it.
2: Climbing up to the top of that spire, that's just nuts.
5: Yeah. Impressive, though.
2: It's that. A really disturbing story out of Ohio, where these kinds of stories seem to come from. Four adults charged with child endangerment after 16 children were removed from a small room in an Ohio home where officials say they lived in deplorable conditions. Authorities executed a search warrant yesterday or Tuesday at the home in Hamden, Ohio. They found the children and four suspects inside. Sheriff Ryan Kane said, we treat our animals better than this.
7: Most of our livestock was kept in better conditions than the children. It was extremely high presence, I'm sure, of bacterial and human feces.
2: Ugh. Officials say that some of these kids were in such bad shape that had they waited one more day, they might have had some deaths on their hand. As it is, they got some kids in some serious trouble. These kids are from 1.5 to 18 years old. Mm. Seven were taken to the hospital, two by air, one in critical condition. The sheriff says the house is disgusting and that the children were confined to a small area, and it sounds like they were just in there the whole time. This is not a trafficking thing, by the way. It's a family thing. The suspects are the children's grandmother, grandfather, father, and mother.
6: That's what amazes me, is that four adults can be mm-hmm. you know, bought in on this. You see where it's like one person having a mental health issue and they're responsible for something like this. But when you get four adults right. who have apparently all agreed to be horrible humans, that's what's shocking
2: right.
6: to
2: what's
6: me.
2: Up with that family?
6: Right.
2: Taylor Swift and Travis Kelce will have their wedding at Madison Square Garden tomorrow night, and that is official. A law enforcement official briefed on the security plans says the festivities will kick off with a small rehearsal dinner planned for tonight, and the wedding will be tomorrow. And yes, as we talked about yesterday, they are building a castle inside Madison Square Garden, although the couple still isn't confirming any of this. But we've now seen the police plans that say, yeah, that's exactly mm-hmm. what's going on. Now that we're into the knockout rounds for the World Cup, Fox TV says viewership has been booming. Fox Sports

0: Sports. 84 million Americans have watched at least some of its coverage through June 15th. Of course, there's been a whole lot more viewers since then. Malik Tillman's direct free kick in the 82nd minute with the U.S. down to 10 men yesterday. That is already one of the most replayed moments in U.S. men's soccer history. He became only the second U.S. player to score a direct free kick goal at a World Cup.
1: How beautiful was that goal, by the way?
0: No kidding. Oh. It just arced right in there.
1: Perfectly placed. Perfectly placed. The keeper left the whole right side of the net open, but still it was like,
0: man. He got a hand on it, though.
1: He did get a hand on it.
0: I thought he blocked it.
1: I know. That was the most perfect shot.
2: Right over the team's head.
1: Well, if the wall had, like, one of the guys in the wall jumped, and then the other guy didn't jump, and it's like, man, if that guy had jumped, that would have been a different story.
2: See, here's the thing. I mean, when you're making a wall in front of a goal, all you care about is protecting your funnables.
1: Yeah.
2: That's it.
1: Yeah. You know, I mean, that's why they put their hands strategically in there.
2: Yes, it's the World Cup. Uh-huh. Yes, the whole country is watching.
1: Sure.
2: But there's no way in hell I'm taking a shot to the funnables. Mm-hmm. That's what those guys are thinking.
0: Yeah, are they not wearing cups?
1: No, no cups.
2: Well, it depends what country you're from. I'm going to wear a cup. I'm going to wear Captain America's shield down there because, you know, I need something like that.
0: I'd be wearing one of those, cod pieces from the
1: yes,
2: absolutely.
0: The big suits of armor.
2: Yeah. Hey, I mean, if you're going to kick me there, just take the goal. We'll figure out the rest of the match later. But
0: you go ahead. You're fine.
2: And the last thing I want to do is jump up in the air because if the guy kicks low, you're going to jump right into it.
1: You can
2: boom.
1: Keep your hands in the funnable zone while you're jumping.
2: You know, it just takes one ground ball gone bad during boys club baseball, and you'll never want that feeling again.
0: Yeah, once you've done it, you don't want to do it another time.
2: I'm surprised I actually was able to come up with a daughter. We never did a test. We never did a DNA test. I mean, she kind of looks like me, so I'm assuming.
1: Uh-huh.
2: But I thought for sure my family making business was over when I took that ball.
1: Wow.
2: First base, right there. It was a bad hop.
0: You know, now that
2: right
0: you
2: there.
0: Bring that up, maybe there's a reason I didn't have kids of my own.
2: That could be, right?
0: Yeah. Mm-hmm.
2: Just takes one shot.
0: Right.
2: Uh-huh. One shot.
0: I know
2: one
0: exactly the moment where that would have all changed. Because you don't forget that moment.
2: You know.
0: Finally, the Mariners.
2: Now, you know, I'm feeling that right now.
0: Uh-huh.
2: How old was I? I was 12.
1: Uh-huh.
2: I was 12 when I took that shot.
1: Hmm.
2: That shot, right? I literally, I'm experiencing it all. It's like a headache, but not in your head.
0: You know what? My wife asked me just like a week ago, what does that feel like? Because she couldn't relate to it.
1: After she kicked you?
0: It's what did that feel like?
1: There
0: was some on TV about a guy getting hit in the funnables, and she's like, I have no idea what that feels like. What is it?
2: It's like a pain from within.
0: It all I can equate it to is it's like getting punched in the stomach really hard times about 10. It's the same kind of I can't breathe, right? You're just like...
1: Let me tell you guys about childbirth.
2: It's an ache.
1: Yeah, let's talk about childbirth.
2: Yeah, but you guys, that's nothing. That's nothing.
1: Do you know what 10 centimeters looks like? We should draw a circle right now.
0: Can I just say the one time I saw a film on that on PBS where they showed it all, I was like, oh my God, that happens? Uh-huh. Are you kidding me?
2: And just to answer your question, I know what 10 centimeters looks like. You asked.
0: And the Mariners did not play last night. You know that was a cell phone, right? The Mariners did not play last night. That game was moved to make room for the U.S. men's soccer team in the World Cup game, so they will try to keep their three-game home streak, their win streak, intact when they face the Angels tonight at 6:40.
1: Guys, do you believe we have sponsors?
2: Yes, we do.
0: They're so ashamed.
2: Sponsors for one more show. Yeah,
1: It's been a good run.
0: They didn't know what was coming.
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0: Oh, boy. I kind of feel like I have been kicked in the funnables.
2: Yeah, it's got that sure feeling today. Yeah. It sure does.
0: Forecast says we can still see some rain today, tonight, even tomorrow morning. But after that, this three-day weekend is going to be just about perfect. Some clouds tomorrow, followed by sunshine the rest of the weekend. Highs in the low to mid-70s. A little rain before the 4th of July. Sunshine on the 4th of July. I think you can't plan it any better than that. Right now in White Rock, it's 58. Ferndale, 56. And in Bellingham, 56 at Cafe 104.1.
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1: All right, Cafe Misconnections coming up next here. And I got to tell you, it's feeling a little awkward to play a song called Little Boo Thing for some reason. But here it is. Cafe 104.1.
2: Woo! Let me tell you.

0: Cafe this morning. Hey, it's a great big not festive Friday in here. Fantastic studio audience here. Dave and Patrice stepped out there. I don't know what happened there during that last break, but it got awkward when we were talking about taking a shot to the funnibles.
1: Yeah, well, I think you're right. I think they just said, we're done.
0: Well, Kevin Coleman is here. You are here for, of course, Cafe Misconnections.
1: Yeah, I am.
0: You have become a bit of a star with the Misconnections. A lot of people saying, who's that guy?
1: Who's that guy?
0: You help freshen it up with all these fresh new voices. So it's a pleasure to have you.
1: Well, I love being here.
0: Sure. All right, Patrice and Dave stumbling back into the studio there.
1: Oh, thanks for joining us.
2: Little Blue Thing is a short song.
0: It sure is. Length is important on this show. We've always said that.
3: At least since this morning.
0: Yeah, since way back.
1: So is...
0: Yeah. All right. Are you guys all in position? Are you ready for Misconnections?
3: I'm ready to go. I could have seamlessly walked in and done this.
0: Yeah, okay.
3: I'm ready.
0: All right. Here we go.

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2: These are actual Missed Connections postings from Craigslist. We don't rewrite them. We read them as is, bringing them to life here on the radio in hopes of reaching the people they're intended to reach.
3: All right, Kevin, let's start with you.
4: Missing, meditating, even still. Shoreline. S, comma. It's been a few years now, and I still miss our morning meditations. In fact, I regret how I handled the whole situation. But I didn't want to cause you any issues at your place of employment. I would love to catch up with you, maybe find some time to meditate together. Here's to hoping you check out this thread and that you're willing to come find me. Help my find my center.
5: Oh.
6: I'm sorry, you're what?
4: Your center.
6: Oh, center.
4: Center.
6: Yeah. I thought you said sphincter.
5: I thought you said
6: I did. I did. I misheard that. I'm so sorry.
0: Oh, my Lanta. What is wrong with you this morning?
6: I just misheard that. I'm so sorry. I didn't.
5: I heard sinner, so well, somewhere between that and sphincter.
0: Oh, my gosh.
6: Sorry, my headphones are too loud. I guess.
0: Shame on you.
7: Wow.
5: Wow is right.
0: Okay.
5: Follow that one, David.
2: Well, I'm going to follow that one with one I don't really understand. I think there may be some typos, but as always, I'm going to read them as is.
5: Yeah. Yeah.
2: Here we go. 1120 Post Office, blonde and black hair downtown. He was so disappointed that nobody had any stuff to drop off. You're beautiful, and I'd love to take you out or have a drink sometime. I didn't get a chance to on account of you were walking out the opposite doors I was walking in. But I really wanted to say something to you as we exited the post office because you just act cute. I'm the tall guy with the leather jacket.
6: Yeah, right on.
5: The commitment there, Dave.
6: Yeah, great commitment there.
5: Top notch.
6: Hey. What up, guys?
5: What's up?
6: This is white mini skirt near Bella's Fair Mall. Yeah, I was at the corner of Bella's Fair Parkway, and the guide, you were a brunette in a white mini skirt blowing kisses at me.
5: Hey.
6: I was in the red car. Yeah, you were so fine. I love to see you again, man. I mean, that... skirt right there on the street corner.
2: Hello.
6: Yeah, I was in my red
5: kisses?
6: Car.
5: Woo.
6: Blowing kisses right at me there. And I was like, okay.
5: Huh.
6: All right. I'll look some more of those.
5: We're going to go down to Mount Vernon for this one. Walking dogs. You were reaching the curve on Baker Street. I was test driving a car and slowed down for you. When I passed, you gave me a smirk to die for.
2: Oh.
5: If you... and only you see this, get a hold of me. Okay. Would like to get to know you.
2: Oh.
6: Yeah.
4: But only you.
5: Only you.
4: Only you.
5: Only you.
4: Can prevent forest fires.
5: Right. <Yes.
4: laughs> Beautiful woman in bookstore, Bellingham.
2: Wow.
4: You asked me where you could find a certain novelist and replied that I might know where that pointed you, where it might be. You were beautiful. I would love to get you no more.
0: No lie, that is how it is written.
2: Okay, right. We read them as is. No, that's the rule.
6: Absolutely.
0: Exactly.
6: Yeah.
0: Yep.
6: Mm-hmm.
0: Yep.
6: Sure.
4: Typos.
5: Good.
4: That one.
5: Uh huh. Uh huh.
2: Yep. Very good. Dash, Burlington. I met you and Dash before the race. We was gonna stop by after to chat and ask if you'd like to meet up, but. You were with someone else, and I didn't want to interrupt. So, just said a quick congrats with the hope that I would find you a little later. Missed you. But hoping we might reconnect here.
5: Aww.
6: Oh, how about that?
5: That's cute.
4: That's this heart.
6: All right, how y'all doing? I'm back. Are you ready for me?
5: Okay. Part two.
2: His appearance.
6: Hey, I saw you at PT Safeway. That stands for Port Townsend, if you guys ain't knowing what that means.
2: Got it. Thanks for that.
6: I saw you at Safeway. You were checking me out.

0: was the tall blonde guy with cowboy boots and jeans. You were with your husband or some guy. You probably couldn't talk, but dang, our eyes had a moment. And if you see this post or if it sounds like fun, respond and let's have a little fun fling. I'm even going to throw in a little smiley face right at the end of that one.
1: Nice.
0: And you know why I'm smiling.
2: I do.
0: Oh, yeah.
3: Oh, boy.
0: Who's your daddy?
2: Wow. Excuse me.
0: I'm sorry, Toots. All right, go ahead, take over. You can go ahead and take over. I didn't mean to interrupt you there.
2: Excuse me.
0: Okay, I got you.
2: Okay. Used to come to my place late night, Victoria. My buzzer number got changed. I don't have your email address, and you don't know my last name. Late night visits, you know. By chance, you are seeing this. Hit me up. Mikeyk.
3: Okay.
2: Mikeyk? Mikeyk.
4: Hot women in sundresses. Sundress season is the best season. If you want to show off for a handsome man, hit me up.
3: Wow. Okay. All right.
2: Just anyone with a sundress.
4: Hey.
3: Whatever it
4: M
3: takes.
4: M for M, M for F, if it don't matter, right?
0: Oh, man. Come on.
4: At this point, sundresses are just beautiful.
0: Right? I'm a sucker for a sundress.
4: I'm a sucker for a sundress,
3: who
4: too.
3: Isn't?
0: I'm in. Right? I'm buying. Whatever. Right. Sundress, let's roll.
5: Horga with a J at Bunny Rate on Wednesday, Victoria. I don't know why I had to say with a J since it's spelled out here, but I did anyway. Randomly, our seats were close together at the Bonnie Raitt Show on Wednesday. You were with your mom, Jan, or Jane. You are Horga, with a J. Lived on Gabriola Island.
0: With a G.
5: But now, living near Horn Lake. Kicking myself, I didn't ask for your number, hoping someone who knows you, or you, sees this. Your sharp wit and spectacular looks are a wicked combo.
0: Wicked combo.
5: Wicked.
0: That's with a W and a C.
3: Should have given that a Boston accent.
4: Now that I've been good. Yeah.
2: Wicked.
4: Yeah. Wicked.
0: Right? Patrice, I need help with this.
2: I'm not going to help you.
0: See,
2: I'm not.
0: I keep getting the same type of guy over here. I countrified one, and then the other guy was kind of like one of those guys, midlife crisis guys. That was almost my Western voice.
2: Yeah.
0: And now I feel like I got to put a Western voice on this one.
2: Yeah, I feel like you're right.
0: I feel like I'm being typecast over here.
4: No, it is kind of typecast.
2: Yeah,
4: but you can also do a crack addict.
2: Well,
4: see, either way, it's pretty close.
0: Give me the essence of a crack addict here. I haven't had crack in a while.
4: You gotta start scratching yourself. See, Dave's got it.
0: I don't know if I can do that.
2: I think you could only do it for a sentence. I don't know that you could commit to it. I think you'll end up as a country bumpkin anyway. Well, I think you're country.
3: Kevin, give him some crack.
4: Crack is whack.
0: I just want to point out that gets a little awkward on that one there.
4: Yeah. We don't want to talk about that one
3: too much.
4: Yeah.
3: No, Kevin, that's not what I meant. Pull him up.
0: Okay.
4: Those are two fellows.
0: How did this show just go so sideways? Patrice, tell me the voice. Just tell me the voice.
2: I think you just need to go with what you feel is right. I feel like this is actually written for you.
0: Yeah, but I think I'm going to go down the same voice. I'm typecasting.
2: There's nothing wrong with that.
4: Yeah, there's nothing wrong with typecasting.
0: Is it great? I'm not a thespian. All right.
2: Do you want me to do that and you can go with the soda?
0: I'm just going to try here.
2: Okay.
4: I have faith in you.
6: Seeing you at the lake. Paul's bow.
3: There you go.
6: I seen you at the hottest day of the week. You had a lot of eyes on you, though. You were looking F-I-N-E as heel. Well, it says heel, but I think hell. Fine as hell in your thong bikini. Perfect tan and nice assets. Anyways, if you were looking to hook up, get back to me. Your GF was hot too, but not as fine as you.
4: Yeah, that was good. That was definitely like a Burning Man feel.
2: Wow, that was Burning Man. Yeah. God, every girl's going to respond to that one, you know?

0: sure. Oof,
1: right? just check your inbox, sir. That's going to be it.
2: Let's just go, man.
0: Yeah. All right. We call it good?
1: Yeah.
0: We, all right. Missed Connections every Thursday, whether you like them or not, on Cafe 104.1.
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0: Cafe 104.1. It's Dave, Alan, and Patrice, 904. Look at that already.
1: Holy moly.
0: It's Thursday. It feels like a Friday because we're not working tomorrow.
2: Mm-hmm.
0: And, of course, we're on the edge of a long 4th of July weekend. Summer coming up next week, right, when the weather will start to turn.
1: Traditionally, the 5th is the start of summer in this area.
0: Absolutely. What a party. Space Band was here performing live. They're going to be at Barclay Village on the Green for Tuesday Tunes coming up.
1: So cool.
0: And our official caterer is here, Slice of Heaven. They're down there on Samish Way. Boomers is next to them. And I got to tell you, Colby, the seafood boil and
2: Wait, listen.
0: Oh, that's your Pop Rocks.
2: Can you hear it?
1: Oh, nice.
0: That's Patrice's Pop Rockin' over there.
1: Can I just say, how lucky are we? Space Band is our house band.
2: Uh-huh.
0: Yeah.
1: Slice of Heaven is our house caterer.
0: Yeah.
1: I mean, come on.
2: Well, and you think Larrabee Lager? Oh, wait, she didn't bring any beer in, so.
0: How did she not bring any beer? That's a very good miss.
2: How are you going to tell me you're from Larrabee Lager, but you didn't bring me a beer?
1: I thought it was a three-day weekend. What's going on?
0: Well, there's time. There's always next week, right?
2: Hmm. Do you like the sound effect? It's like I'm sitting in front of a fire.
0: Yeah. Can our listener actually hear that through the radio?
3: I can hear it.
0: Yeah, that's Pop Rocks right there. I mean, you guys had to go to a time machine just to go find those, right? Didn't you?
3: They're not that easy to find anymore.
0: Mm-hmm. No. How about that?
3: You can't run to the corner store and grab a pack.
0: There you go. Breakfast of champions right there.
2: Oh, man, that's so good. You know, you want

0: probably just missed about a week of work.
1: But what a good story that scar is going to give him, you know?
0: Sure. Mm-hmm. Exactly. Chicks like scars.
1: 100%.
0: Chicks like scars. I've learned that over the years.
1: Mm-hmm. So Pop Rocks, huh? Yeah.
0: Mm. Anyway, so Colby.
2: Took a turn.
0: Colby,
2: what show number was this?
1: Good question. 9-8. I don't know. I'm on the wrong. 961.
2: Yeah, almost made it to 1,000 before it canceled.
1: I know.
3: We're getting there.
0: Yeah, we're trying to get to 1,000 shows, and that's coming up at the end of August. Mm-hmm. So we'll see how this goes.
1: Yeah.
0: But anyway, so Slice of Heaven, you guys make some cakes, do some things. What's happening down in Slice of Heaven?
2: All the things, yeah. So, well, we got all the stuff for your summer barbecue needs. You know, if you're having a party this weekend and you want some sweets to round out your get-together, come on down. We got lots of stuff.
4: You made cake cream cones. Is that what you call them?
2: Yeah, they're cake pops made to look like little mini ice cream cones.
4: How cool are these?
1: They're the perfect size.
0: About that. Mm-hmm. It's worth noting that listener Butch is texting into the program, and he's hearing the Pop Rocks loud and clear, he says.
1: That's good. Mm-hmm. And so, I will say, those were Pop Rocks that had been sitting in ice cream for like 2 hours.
2: Quite a while. I'm impressed.
1: They had already kind of...
0: And they've been sitting on the shelf in that candy store for about, 12 years?
1: At least.
0: Yeah.
1: At least.
2: 22. I'm
0: sure. Mm-hmm. Yeah, I'm sure they're fresh. I mean, a good fresh Pop Rock.
2: What could go wrong there?
0: Right.
2: Anyway.
0: Sure.
1: Right. You should...
0: There we go.
4: What?
1: You just keep going.
4: What's going on?
1: I just think it's funny that you're the problem right now.
4: I'm a problem?
1: Well, I mean, just eating is fun right there, just hearing that noise. It's, you know, those people that have that disease that they can't, I can't now think of what it's called, but my friend Jody has this thing where it's literally diagnosable that if she hears people chewing, it brings out like an inner rage in her.
4: Sorry, Jody. Sorry, people around Jody.
1: I know,
2: the show is degraded to an SMR show.
1: Yes, right? Exactly.
2: AMSR.
1: Yes.
0: Is that what it's called?
1: ASMR.
0: Mm-hmm.
1: Yeah.
0: What do you call it when you eat the sushi off of the back of a...
1: Gross.
0: Yeah. Isn't that a thing?
4: Right.
1: What are you asking me?
0: What do you call that term? If you're a sushi guy, you should know this. If you eat sushi, do they do that like off of a woman's back? Isn't that some kind of...
1: Oh, there was like a moment where like there was nude models that would put sushi on their body and you would get the sushi off. Do they still do that?
2: At Slice of Heaven, we don't do sushi, so...
0: Not for that reason.
2: We keep it for all day breakfast.
0: Is there one of those places around?
2: I mean, if you want to do cake, maybe.
1: Oh, sure.
0: Is there one of those places around?
1: I don't think they do that really. I think that was a fad that happened like 10 years ago, and I think people stopped doing that because it was...
0: Why would you stop doing that?
1: It's not really all that hygienic.
0: Well, again, it's sushi. I mean, what are you expecting here?
1: Well, I don't know. That seems gross.
4: It's still coordinated through luxury private caterers or experiential event companies.
1: What did you Google to get there? Naked sushi model?
4: It's called Nayo Taimori.
1: Oh,
0: right.
1: Kind of like ASMR, but incredibly different.
4: As body sushi.
1: Mm.
4: The Japanese practice of serving sashimi or sushi from the naked body of a woman.
1: Mm.
2: What would it be called with cake?
1: Awesome.
4: Wow.
1: I don't know.
0: All right.
4: Well, let's
1: also,
4: just
1: notice
4: Google
1: it's
4: that.
1: Never naked body of a man.
0: Oh, it often is.
1: You're going to eat sushi off that?
0: With the hairs.
2: I think it depends on your audience.
0: Next thing you know, you got a little chest hair with your sashimi. It just doesn't work.
4: All it says about eating cake off of a person is that consent is mandatory.
1: Oh, good. That's true for a lot of things.
4: Yeah,
1: so we know
4: it's
1: important to bring up.
4: Yeah.
1: Good job.
0: Yep. So is that like having cake by the ocean?
4: Kind of.
0: Is that what that means?
4: Yeah.
1: Oh, good.
4: Okay. Yeah, very similar.
1: Do you guys ever have cake by the ocean, Colby?
2: We can arrange it for you.
1: I've seen ocean-like cakes at your place.
2: We do a lot of beach-themed cakes.
1: Yeah. Yeah.
2: So
0: you do cake by the ocean.
2: We do cake by
1: and
2: the ocean.
1: And ocean cakes.
4: You know, every once in a while, somebody will ask, do you guys write out a script for the show? And this break should be proof that no, we don't.
0: I'm always pleasantly surprised by that question.
1: I know, right?
4: Really, you think we'd write that?
0: Yeah, we had a little planning sesh last night. Right. And we're like, let's go cake by the ocean, maybe some naked sushi girls.
4: Sure.
0: And
1: rope Colby into it.
0: That crack bit last hour worked so well.
4: Meanwhile, none of that has anything to do with Slice of Heaven.
0: Uh-huh. No.
1: I don't think we're selling it
2: it's
1: well,
2: a great promo,
1: right?
2: Thank you.
1: Is it?
2: Yeah.
0: After today's show, we're not making it to heaven, I'll tell you that.
4: Oof. After today's show, really? Yeah. Today was the turning point?
0: It was last hour. Wow. Right around 8:30.
2: It's never too late for forgiveness.
1: We did have a listener text in that said, you guys were so close to 1,000 shows. shows. So close.
0: So close.
1: So close.
0: So anyway, say something sponsor-like so we can get credit for this and charge you for our legal fees and everything.
2: So yeah, if you need anything for your 4th of July, we're open till 2 o'clock on the 4th, mm-hmm. but we will be

0: closed on Monday for our staff party. So
1: okay,
0: just wow. Aware.
1: So you'll be open on the 4th. So those last minute people who are like, we should have probably gotten some treats.
2: Uh-huh.
0: Yeah. So when husband says, oh, I forgot.
1: Mm-hmm. Right.
0: Which mm-hmm. they are so good at.
2: Instead of saying, oh, I forgot, just be like, oh, I planned on getting something from Slice of Heaven because that's
0: fresh.
2: The best thing.
0: I need to get it fresh.
2: Exactly.
1: Yes. Mm-hmm. Oh,
0: I was
1: that's
0: thinking
1: good.
0: Of the guests.
2: Exactly.
3: That's good.
2: Yeah.
3: Right on mm-hmm. top of that.
0: Yeah. We're not serving day old stuff here.
3: No, not you.
2: Delicious.
3: Right. Did we take care of the sponsor here?
2: I think so.
3: Are we done with all the things?
0: Mm-hmm. We're going to call that good.
3: All right, there you go. Slice of heaven, everybody.
2: Yeah,
3: right
2: slice
3: there.
2: Of heaven.
1: I want you to know that your employee and Patrice's daughter made me a delicious jalapeno cheese sandwich the other night. And it was her first time making it, and she rocked it.
0: Nice. We hear that a lot from her.
2: Oh, good.
0: I haven't made that before.
2: Yeah. Oh, yeah.
0: You're going to now.
2: Uh-huh. Yeah. Yeah. First time for everything.
0: She's,
2: here
0: she's
2: you go.
0: She's learning quickly.
1: And good. It was delicious.
2: Good.
3: Great staff you have down there.
2: Awesome.
3: I mean, just a fantastic staff.
2: Minus one.
0: We do have the best crew.
2: You really do, actually. Your crew is great.
0: They're all spectacular.
2: They're all very welcoming when you walk in. Everyone, it's like a big family in there.
0: Yeah, that's why we hired them, because they're nicer than us.
2: That's you got to hire for your deficiencies, right?
0: Oh, yes.
2: Exactly. Yeah, that's good.
3: Colby, nice to see you. Thanks for coming in.
0: All
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4: 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Watering plants is especially important during the summer because higher temperatures, stronger sunlight, and increased evaporation quickly reduce the moisture available in the soil. Adequate watering helps plants stay healthy and continue growing despite the heat. Water is needed for nutrient transport, and without enough water, plants may stop growing or produce fewer flowers and fruits. Plant roots absorb nutrients dissolved in the water, and dry soil can limit access to these nutrients, leading to poor health and yellowing leaves. Well-watered plants cope better with high temperatures compared to drought-stressed plants that may wilt, scorch, or become more vulnerable to pests and diseases. For vegetables and fruit-bearing plants, consistent watering helps produce larger, healthier harvests and prevents problems such as blossom and rot in tomatoes. Some quick tips for watering this summer. Water deeply rather than frequently to encourage deeper root growth. Water early in the morning or late in the evening to reduce evaporation, plus it's nice to have a cooler temperatures to do it in. Apply mulch around plants to help retain soil moisture, but check it first before watering because not all plants need the same amount of water. Pay extra attention to plants in containers as they dry out faster than those planted in the ground. If you're not sure how much to water, just put a tuna can or a cat food can underneath your sprinkler system and that'll give you a good indication how much you're actually getting on your plants. And come on and check out our selection of hoses, nozzles, sprinklers, and water bags to help keep your plants happy.
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Learning happens up close, questions get answered, curiosity gets encouraged, and no child slips through the cracks. 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

0: 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It's 3 o'clock? 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

0: 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It's Dave, Alan, and Patrice. 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
1: These tickets are only for people who like to have fun. Because the show is the B-52s and Devo at Climate Pledge Arena. How about that?
0: Yeah, it's going to be on a Friday night in the Love Shack.
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0: All right, we'll see you at the show.
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1: I need a three-day weekend after today.
2: Yeah, no kidding.
0: Exhausting show. I want to thank Space Band and Slice of Heaven for coming in, Larrabee Lager Company, and all our dear closest friends. Genevieve was here, and of course we had Dylan here. And
1: everybody who participated in and put up with our indoor fireworks show.
2: Yeah, again, best wishes to Dylan.
1: Yeah, he'll be fine. Yeah. He'll be fine.
0: Yeah, took a bottle rocket right in the funnels.
1: Well, you know, it happens.
0: You got to feel sorry for
1: that
0: guy.
1: That's why you signed the waiver.
2: Yeah, his voice got a little bit higher after that, but I think he'll be all right.
0: He'll be fine.
2: Yeah.
0: But again, just a reminder, don't be dumb with the fireworks. Here's what's going to happen, and I hate that I'm making this prediction, but come Monday, we're going to hear the story of somebody blowing some body part off. And
1: somebody's not going to have a hand anymore.
0: Just be smart. Remember your pets during this time, too. Pets hate fireworks, so just make sure you take good care of them.
1: Boy, I remember in my younger days, when I first had a dog, we took our dog to the fireworks show.
0: Oh, boy.
1: It did not go well.
2: No.
1: No.
2: Even my dogs, who are used to, they're hunting dogs, so they're used to hearing gunshot, even hunting dogs during the fireworks, they're very confused by what's going on because there's no birds falling out of the sky for there's no work for them to do, so they're just wondering what the heck is going on with all the kabooming.
0: Just be safe, make good choices,
1: and remember, if you're looking for your local sanctioned fireworks show, we've got a full list at cafe.com. just click on Red, White, and You. There's all kinds of stuff going on all through Western Washington, and we have everything there for you all in one convenient place.
0: All right, have a safe and festive weekend. Happy 250th birthday, America.
2: Happy birthday.
0: USA.

0: all through Western Washington, and we have everything there for you all in one convenient place.
1: All right, have a safe and festive weekend. Happy 250th birthday, America.
2: America!
1: USA!
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Yeah, this is kind of like a Friday as far as cafe programming goes. I will explain here in, about three songs.

0: Cafe 104.1. I'm Bill Davis. I said this is like a Friday because tomorrow we're kind of taking the day off in a way. Morning show won't be here. Scotty and I will be here, but we won't be doing any of our regular contests or things like that, which means later this afternoon with Scotty Van Driver during the request hour, you've got a chance to win a $25 gift card. Good to the Score Sports Bar and Grill, downtown Ferndale. That would be a good place to watch a soccer match on Monday afternoon, don't you think? Anyway, he'll take caller number 10 around 4:30. That is during the request hour, obviously. And then he'll play your song and he'll get you that gift card as well. It is the Cafe pre-4th of July happy hour request hour. Kicks off at 4 o'clock this afternoon with Scotty Van Driver here on Cafe.
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We're treating this like a Friday today. Well, today in the noon hour will be our last lunchtime link for the week. You know what's on the line, don't you? Yeah, lunch at Bellingham Cider Company. Bit more on that later this hour.

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0: Hi there, it's Bill Davis. I'm serving up the Lunchtime Link every weekday at noon here on Cafe. I'm going to play three songs in a row, and all you have to do is figure out what link that they all have in common together to score yourself some scrumptious lunch.
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Stop me if I've told you this story before, because I think I've done it about a dozen times. I love this song and the video by Wham, Wake Me Up Before You Go-Go. That was their first hit. But those tight little shorts, they still creep me out.

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1: I bought a Theragun, and it's this massager, and it's aggressive.
2: Yeah.
1: I turn it on as high as I can get, and I push it all over my body. And I tell you what, it gets down in the cavernous regions.
3: I'm not sure you're supposed to use it in your cavernous regions. Well, there are those times when I really try to stop my mind from picturing things.
1: Yes.
3: It's one of those times.
1: See, I'm all visual. I see what you say. Uh-huh. You know, it's the theater of the mind. I'm truly listening.
2: And yet you say all the things that you say.
3: It's weird to me, though, that if you see things in your mind that vividly, that you're the one who brings up things
2: Agreed.
3: No one wants to see in their minds.
2: Agreed.
1: The scary thing is, I think I'm the best listener on this show. I think I listen to you guys more than you listen to me. And maybe you're just trying to block me out. Maybe that's what it is.
2: Wah, wah.
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1: 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You think that's going to be on the set list? One of his five shows coming up in October, BC Place. I bet it is. That's Bruno Mars. All right, let's talk a little lunch today. Okay, this is our last lunchtime link for the week because we're kind of taking tomorrow off. We will play three songs for you here in just a few minutes, about 8 minutes away, and then you got to figure out what the link is. And I'm going to make it really easy for you. Okay? Yeah, because we want to give you lunch at Bellingham Cider Company. You tell me what the link is. Cafe.com will draw from all of the correct entries. So stand by. 8 minutes away, your first song is coming up on the Lunchtime Link.
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America's most popular delicious radio contest, the most intelligent listeners and contestants, because a lot of people got this right. Three songs we played yesterday. Steve Winwood, While You See a Chance, Take It. KT Tunstall, Suddenly I See, in bad English, When I See You Smile. Okay, you got it right. Lonnie, Gail, Marina, Paul, Bellingham, Robin, Lopez Island, Kyle, Kelly, and Justin in Ferndale, Barry in Everson, Laurel in Stanwood. You all got it right, including Jackie in Bellingham. And Jackie, we drew your name. From all the correct entries, you'll be going to Bellingham Cider Company for lunch. Congratulations. By the way, they're open for lunch right now. What was the connection? Well, they all have C in the title. And it was on this day in 1566. And this is a stretch. French astrologer, physician, and seer Nostradamus passed away. He was a seer. Yeah, I know. It almost was a stretch. Not worth it, right? All right, we got three new songs to finish out the week with. Pay attention to the artist.

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1: Proving once again that we have in America.

Yeah, I know. It almost was a stretch. Not worth it, right? All right, we got three new songs to finish out the week with. Pay attention to the artists, okay? We kick it off with Maroon 5, Love Somebody, Cafe 104.1.

Cafe 104.1. I gave you a big hint a few minutes ago about how you got to pay attention to the artist this time around on the lunchtime link and maybe where they're from. Oops, did I give it away? We'll see. Maroon 5, we kicked it off with Love Somebody. That was John Mellencamp, Key West Intermezzo. When's the last time you heard that on the radio? Let's

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0: Cafe 104.1. Okay, so tomorrow is July 3rd. It's the first Friday of the month, and that means something. You and I will discuss that here in a couple of tunes.
1: They say the holy water's watered down, and this town's lost its faith. Our colors will fade eventually, so if our time is running out, day after day, we'll make the mundane a masterpiece. Oh my, oh my love, I take one look at you, you're taking me out.

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Tomorrow's first Friday of the month, and you know what that means. Downtown Bellingham, first Friday's always a fun gathering. A little bit of imbibing, a little eating, a little shopping. Yeah, should be an immense amount of fun, especially right before the 4th, and it kicks off downtown Bellingham about 6 o'clock tonight.

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Yeah, like we didn't know that already.

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1: 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Yeah, as usual, Chihuahua's Mexican restaurant, those sold out in record time. Our deals are usually 25, get you 50 to spend at some of the better establishments here in the Great Northwest. I am surprised that there are still a few half-price certificates to MJ's Martini Bar in Bellingham. 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
1: Western Washington University student Nathan Christner recently won one national and three district American Advertising Awards, also known as Addies, for building an advertisement for a game controller for mobile devices. That's four Addie trophies. The Addies is an award program for anything related to advertising, from posters to movie trailers. After Western, Nathan already has a job lined up in the advertising industry thanks to winning those awards. Congratulations to Nathan Christner on his Addie Awards and this good news.
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Cafe 104.1. Well, I guess you already know it's going to be USA versus Belgium Monday afternoon. I think they take the pitch. Yeah, that's how they say it in soccer. I think they take the pitch. I think it's either 5 or 6 o'clock. Should

0: Be a great one. That's the round of what, 16 now, and it's it's the knockout round. A good place to watch the game might be the Score Sports Bar and Grill downtown Ferndale, and you could win a gift card good to that place. We'll tell you how here in about 4 minutes.
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She is currently on tour, but the closest she's going to get to the Northwest is San Francisco later this month. She is Olivia Dean, and so easy to fall in love on Cafe.

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2: I bought a Theragun, and it's this massager, and it's aggressive.
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2: I turn it on as high as I can get, and I push it all over my body. And I tell you what, it gets down in the cavernous regions.
4: Not sure you're supposed to use it in your cavernous regions. 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
2: See, I'm all visual. Okay. I see what you say. Uh-huh. You know, it's the theater of the mind. 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
3: And yet you say all the things that you say.
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2: 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I think I listen to you guys more than you listen to me. And maybe you're just trying to block me out. Maybe that's what it is.
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2: 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That was good.
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It is the Retro Ride Home with Scotty Van Driver. 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We're doing it today, Thursday, because, you know, tomorrow's kind of an iffy off day, you know, for all of us. 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

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I am Bill Davis. You and I get to part company right now. But yeah, I'll be back tomorrow at 10 a.m. for kind of a pre-4th celebration here on the radio. Scotty Van Driver, of course, coming up in just a few minutes. And we have live music tonight. The Elizabeth Park Concert Series kicks off tonight. Where? Elizabeth Park, of course. And you get to rock out to the classic folk music sounds of Charmed Life. And that's at 6 o'clock tonight, Elizabeth Park, 6 to 8 p.m. You can find out more just by clicking on weekendvibescafe.com, always powered by the Diamond King Borthwick Jewelry in Ferndale. 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

Cafe 104.1. According to the Associated Press, it is official. This is the weekend for Taylor Swift and Travis Kelce. They've seen a permit that says there is a special event at Madison Square Garden that starts tomorrow and goes into the wee hours of the morning on Saturday. But now there are also tabloids out there with sources saying, oh yeah, they got married already. This is just the celebration. Honestly, that wouldn't surprise me. I had a

0: Dave, Alan, and Patrice in the morning. 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
1: Cafe 104.1. If you're looking outside today and all this rain has you worried about the 4th of July on Saturday, I mean, there are tons of events from an Edmonds kind of 4th to Rock the Dock in Anacortes. Don't worry too much. It's going to rain tonight, maybe even a little bit tomorrow morning. Then the sun comes out.

0: 104.1, Scotty Van Driver on a Thursday afternoon. Feels like a Friday because we've got the long weekend coming up. And, you know, I'm going to check out now and let somebody else do the heavy lifting. Sandy from the Ferndale Cancer Walk is here. Welcome back, Sandy.
1: Hi, Scotty. Thanks for having me.
0: We are coming up on this really fast.
1: Yeah, we're just about 3 weeks away from the event.
0: Friday, July 24th, 6 to 10 at the Centennial Riverwalk in Ferndale. What is the Ferndale Cancer Walk?
1: The Ferndale Cancer Walk is an event, kind of like a party that we're going to have, that is to bring awareness to the rare cancers, as well as fundraise for our local Bellingham Cancer Center. We have teams that'll come down, participants that'll come down, survivors is a big thing. We'll have our first lap, survivors at 6:30 will lead us off, and we'll just walk up until 10:30. We'll have a luminaria ceremony at about 9:30 when we get dusk.
0: That luminaria ceremony, that's really cool. You can purchase a luminaria in celebration of somebody who's beaten cancer, in honor of someone who's fighting cancer, or in memory of somebody who's passed from cancer.
1: That is correct. And they're
0: $5. $5 each. And then a candle goes in there. You light up that. And the cool thing is it's dark and it's just gorgeous. And those candles, the light of those fights that other people have had is what guides the walkers.
1: Absolutely. They'll go down the track.
0: So the track goes from the Riverwalk Park to Pioneer Park and back?
1: That is correct.
0: And you guys have a fundraiser coming up next Saturday.
1: We do. Saturday, July 11th is the Papa Murphy's is going to allow us to have a percentage of every pizza or every order there is will come to us if you mention us at either the Ferndale, Bakerview, or Linden locations.
0: And it's a nice percentage, 35%.
1: Yeah, 35% of that pizza you buy, you're giving back to the community. So it's pretty awesome. And I like to tell people when you're donating to the community, there's no calories.
0: No. And I mean, come on, it's Friday.
1: That's
0: Nobody
1: true.
0: Wants to cook dinner on a Friday.
1: Absolutely.
0: You've got it all made. You just pop it.

0: The oven, it is the easiest thing. And I remember when I was growing up, Friday night was always pizza night.
1: Absolutely.
0: So you're going to do a whole lot of good in helping the Ferndale Cancer Walk. What does this event benefit?
1: It benefits the Bellingham Cancer Center.
0: So it stays in Whatcom County.
1: In our community right here.
0: Well, you guys are doing such great work. We're excited to be there on the 24th, 6 to 10 in Ferndale. Where can people get more info or sign up?
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Cafe 104.1. I was kind of surprised last night to hear a few big booms being let off near Linden. And I double checked. Yeah, it is okay to light fireworks off in Linden right now. What about your neighborhood? Local news from My Bellingham Now at Cafe.

0: 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A couple days ago, I was walking around Lake Padden, and you know there's that path. It just kind of goes along the side of the lake, and then there's a playground, and then there's kind of some grass on both sides, a great picnic area. Well, there was a 20-something-year-old woman that was sitting there in that grass, and she was on the phone talking really loud, and I heard her tell somebody, "You've maxed out your potential there." And the more I thought about it, the more I realized that was a savage insult. And yet, it still sounds so polite, too. What's the most polite insult you've ever heard? Facebook.com/Cafe104.1.
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2: You got 5 to 10 minutes in either direction, north and south, at the Peace Arch Truck Crossing in Linden. If you're in Sumas, only 5 minutes going northbound, but close to a half hour if you're coming south. There is rain today. It's going to continue tonight, but taper off overnight and early tomorrow morning. We'll see partly sunny skies tomorrow afternoon with a high 70. Mostly sunny, because you know how it is. Summer starts right about the 4th and 5th of July in the Pacific Northwest. We'll see highs hovering in the low 70s the rest of the weekend. It's 58 right now in Blaine. Marysville is at 66, 58 in Bellingham.
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0: 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Jeff and Everett's got a three-day weekend. 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
1: What is the most polite insult you have ever heard somebody give? I was walking around Lake Padden the other day at lunchtime, and you couldn't help but overhear this young lady having a conversation on her phone. She said something along the lines of, "You've reached your maximum potential." And the more I thought about it, the more I thought, that is just savage. And did the other person on the other end of the line even recognize that that was an insult to them? Thomas in Victoria once heard someone ask, as an outsider, what are your views on intelligence? 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
0: From waking up with Dave Allen and Patrice to staying awake while you work. 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Cafe all day.

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1: Cafe this morning.
2: Somehow we started talking about pigs. And
3: That's how.
2: We have our new prize pig from New York City.
3: It's fabulous.
2: And then we're trying to talk about the difference between what is a male pig and a female pig. We concluded was a sow.
3: Mm-hmm.
2: And then a male pig, we were saying it was a boar, but yeah. Canadian listener Lisa is saying it's a hog. So is a male pig a hog and a female pig a sow? Or how does that work? And when does the boar come in?
4: Well, that's a really great question.
3: Yeah. Well, when I Google what is a boar primarily refers to an uncastrated male pig or any wild member of the pig family.
4: And wild is what wild. I think is mainly people think
3: Correct.
4: Of as boars are considered wild
5: okay.
4: pigs.
5: Yes. All right. A lot of people say I'm wild then. I've been called a boar many times.
3: I think so.
1: Dave, Alan, and Patrice.
3: Yeah. You want to tell them?
1: Cafe 104.1. Meet Jill.
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0: You're very welcome, Debbie. 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

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I think I've got about six text requests for Lee Greenwood today. For Kelly, for Samantha, for Rachel, for Kevin. God bless the USA. 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
2: 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You got 5 minutes or less north and southbound at the Peace Arch, Truck Crossing, and Linden. 5 minutes northbound in Sumas, but 30 minutes if you're coming south. This rain's going to be here tonight and maybe overnight. It's going to taper off sometime tomorrow morning, then partly sunny with a high 70. 4th of July Saturday, mostly sunny and 70. Sunday, mostly sunny and 73. It's 63 right now in Mount Vernon. Port Angeles has 55. Bellingham at 58 with the last song on today's Happy Hour Request Show, powered by the Score Sports Bar and Grill in Ferndale. David is in Blaine. He texted me like 2 hours ago for this song. I am shocked we even had it, but I was able to find it, and it's the perfect song to kick off the retro ride home to go along with it. We will do this again on Monday, rather, at 4 o'clock. If you want to get your song on the playlist, do what David did. Text me at 360-676-5233, 360-676-CAFE. Here's Terrence Trent D'Arby in Wishing Well.